0: President has said it is self-evident that Taiwan already is a sovereign, independent, democratic country, but added it is committed to maintaining the status quo with China, which is Taiwan neither declares independence or unites with China. It's a delicate balancing act. Donald Trump and his Chinese counterpart spoke extensively about the island during the summit in Beijing. We know China has escalated military drills in recent years and tensions are growing in the region. Trump, but he will soon decide whether to approve a $14 billion package of weapons to be sold to Taiwan. The US president has described the deal as a bargaining chip with China.
1: To Origin, Queensland coach Billy Slater has released his Game 1 Maroon squad. Lachlan Gray has the details.
2: Debutant Sam Walker has been handed the reins at halfback for the Maroons' Origin defence, with Kalen Ponga beating Reece Walsh in the race for the fullback jersey. Selwyn Cobbo earns a wing recall alongside newcomer Jojo Fifita, with Max Plath the other starting debutant at lock. Robert Toya and Hamiso Tabuai-Fido reprise their centre pairing, Cam Munster retained at 5'8", and a settled starting pack, with Tino Fa'asua-Mailawi, Harry Grant, Tom Flegler, Ruben Cotter and Kurt Capewell named. Power off the pine with Lindsay Collins, Pat Carrigan, Gemat Shibasaki and Trent Loyero, and potential debuts also for Britton Nakora, Ezra Mam and Kuli Finifuiaki.
1: Meantime, Blues coach Laurie Daly has named six new faces in his 20-man squad. James Tedesco has won the fullback race, while Mitchell Moses will partner Nathan Cleary in the halves. That's the latest news and sport. I'm Naomi Millam.
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3: A Tasmanian man who threatened an assault victim to force him to drop charges has avoided jail with a suspended sentence. RSL Tasmania has hit out at the federal government's decision to sell off Derwent Barracks under a plan that would make way for 1,000 homes. And a Tasmanian mother who tried to suffocate her 6-year-old autistic daughter with a pillow has walked free from court. 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
5: 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Proverbs 18 verse 8. Rumours are dainty and morsels that sink deep into one's heart.
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5: 4 past 10 today, showers clearing, overcast with a top of 16 degrees. Tomorrow, cloudy, 8 to 17, and 8 to 16 on Wednesday, remaining cloudy.

0: Ultra 106.5, inside the next minute, our 60-second promise. In fact, we've got Lloyd Nix, a Christian artist who's doing great things, particularly recently with his track A Little More, thanking his family for all the great things he's been up to.
1: In my household, faith was not a frontward-facing thing. It wasn't until I was 14 where the trajectory of my life kind of changed from this kid that loves to sing, that wanted to do music, to, no, this is my gift. This is something that God gifted me to. So the weight of it changed. That's when I was introduced to Christian music.
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1: That one was written like 10 years before I like released it. So I feel like that happens often where you write something and you think, oh, it's going to come out in this next season. And then it doesn't, you know, come out for 10, 15 years, which is kind of crazy. But I always try and wait and just like listen to God even in that. Like, what's the timing for this song? Because I feel like, you know, there's a specific time that things do need to be released and that specific people need to hear those songs.
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Thomas Aquinas was one of the theological heavyweights of history. His writings shaped ideas about God far beyond his lifetime. But near the end of his life, Aquinas had a hearing God experience that caused him to quit writing altogether. But why? I'm Tanya Harris of God Conversations. After learning from the Spirit, Aquinas said that everything else was like straw. His conclusions were not unlike the Apostle Paul, who described his learning as garbage. Aquinas and Paul weren't rejecting education. They were highlighting two types of knowledge. One comes through intellectual study, the other through hearing and obeying the Spirit. One involves theory, the other practice. One produces knowledge about God, the other relational knowledge of God. Two wise theologians taught us that knowing God is as simple as hearing his words and doing them. This is where the true knowledge of God comes from. For help with your own God conversations, go to godconversations.com.

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0: Ultra 106.5, please don't forget, we'll keep you updated with all the headlines, what's making news locally around the country. Of course, controversy has decided to start up again with Macquarie Point Stadium.
1: There's construction delays, there's rising diesel prices given what's happening in the Middle East at the moment, there's labour shortages and there's ballooning costs. Remember, this was originally a $750 project. It then quickly became a $1 billion project. The latest estimates are 1.2, and when the price comes back from tender in September, as the AFL and the Tasmanian government expect, it is believed it will be closer to 1.7, given construction costs.
0: The 11 o'clock news bulletin, that's one of many headlines coming up on Ultra 106.5.

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1: In this bulletin, former Liberals defect to One Nation and the Origin Game One team lists have been released. With more, I'm Naomi Millam. Opposition leader Angus Taylor has shrugged off the decision of two senior Liberal figures to abandon the party for a growing One Nation. Senator Pauline Hanson has announced former Liberal Party Senator Holly Hughes and former Vice President Tina McQueen have joined the minor party. Mr. Taylor has told Sky News it's their choice.
2: I love the fact in this country we have democracy and choice. It's a great thing. They are strong Liberal values. Just as people can choose whether or not they want to be citizens of this country, that's their choice.
1: Their defection comes after former Liberal Senator Corey Bernardi and former Nationals Deputy Leader Barnaby Joyce also switched parties. A survey shows 81% of Australians would support more domestic manufacturing in the country. The poll shows nearly two-thirds of all respondents reported buying Australian-made goods always or often. Taiwan has reasserted its independence after US President Donald Trump warned the island against breaking away from China, Reid Butler reports.
3: A spokesperson for the Taiwanese president has said it is self-evident that Taiwan already is a sovereign, independent, democratic country, but added it is committed to maintaining the status quo with China, which is Taiwan neither declares independence or unites with China. It's a delicate balancing act. Donald Trump and his Chinese counterpart spoke extensively about the island during the summit in Beijing. We know China has escalated military drills in recent years and tensions are growing in the region. Trump, but he will soon decide whether to approve a $14 billion package of weapons to be sold to Taiwan. The US president has described the deal as a bargaining chip with China.
1: To Origin, Queensland coach Billy Slater has released his Game 1 Maroon squad. Lachlan Gray has the details.
4: Debutant Sam Walker has been handed the reins at halfback for the Maroons' Origin defence, with Kalen Ponga beating Reece Walsh in the race for the fullback jersey. Selwyn Cobbo earns a wing recall alongside newcomer Jojo Fafita, with Max Plath the other starting debutant at lock. Robert Toyer and Hamiso Tabuai-Fido reprise their centre pairing, Cam Munster retained at 5'8", and a settled starting pack, with Tino Faasua-Mailawi, Harry Grant, Tom Flegler, Ruben Cotter and Kurt Capewell named. Power off the pine with Lindsay Collins, Pat Carrigan, Gamat Shibasaki and Trent Loyero, and potential debuts also for Britton Nakora, Ezra Mam and Kuli Finifuiaki.
1: Meantime, Blues coach Laurie Daly has named six new faces in his 20-man squad. James Tedesco has won the fullback race, while Mitchell Moses will partner Nathan Cleary in the halves. That's the latest news and sport. I'm Naomi Millam.
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5: Drivers are being told to slow down after a car rolled at Old Beach in wet conditions this morning. Justice Robert Pearce will retire from the Supreme Court of Tasmania in May next year after nearly 14 years on the bench. And Tasmanian beekeepers are marking World Bee Day by urging vigilance to keep the state free of the destructive varroa mite. For more of the latest and to be notified when news breaks in your area, download the free Pulse Tasmania app today.
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8: 11:05, showers clearing, overcast and 16 for the balance of the day. Another cloudy day tomorrow, 8-17. And midweek Wednesday, a carbon copy of today, 8-16 and cloudy.

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0: 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It's called Light Up the Sky on the way.
1: Light Up the Sky is a song about how God is with us when we need Him most. 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

Mummy, where do babies come from? If your toddler hasn't asked that question yet, get ready. Hi, I'm Deb Sorensen with Focus on the Family Australia. Too often parents avoid these tough questions about the birds and the bees, and their kids grow up confused. Many learn about sex from everybody but their parents. The slang and obscenities they hear on the playground becomes their first real glimpse into the subject, and most of it's either inaccurate or unhealthy. The best place for a child to learn about their sexuality is at home, from those who care about their future relationships as well as their moral fibre. And the best approach is while they're still young and curious. The talk doesn't have to be graphic or uncomfortable, just honest and age appropriate. 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

Take care of yourself. Have an awesome rest of the morning. Minutes to go before the 12 o'clock news bulletin and the 80s lunchbox, of course, returning after 12. I'll be back to do it all again for you Tuesday at 10 o'clock. Have an awesome rest of the morning around Hobart. Ultra 106.5. Take care.

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1: In this bulletin, the Treasurer not surprised by latest polling, Aussies urge to check out cheaper phone plans, and four pilots walk away from a mid-air collision in the US. With the details, I'm Gareth Stafford. The Albanese government says it's not surprised Labor has taken a hit in the latest opinion polls. News poll shows voters have rated the federal budget the worst for the economy in more than 30 years. Treasurer Jim Chalmers says his fifth budget contains hard but necessary decisions.
2: And I'm confident the substance of what we're doing is the right decision, taken for the right reasons. Now, it would surprise me more if we got some sort of bounce in the polls from the difficult decisions that we took in the budget. The budget was full of hard decisions and not handouts.
1: A separate Resolve survey reveals voters are disappointed the government broke its election promise not to touch capital gains and negative gearing. Australians are being encouraged to consider switching to smaller telcos to find cheaper phone plan options. Optus is the latest provider to increase its monthly postpaid plans off the back of similar hikes by Telstra and Vodafone. Comparison website Canstar says switching to a smaller brand could save a customer up to $450 a year. A survey shows millennials are spearheading a shift towards buying more locally made products. Nearly two-thirds of all those polled reported buying Australian-made goods always or often. The majority of those surveyed support more domestic manufacturing and less global reliance. Four pilots have survived a mid-air crash during a public air show in the US. Two fighter jets were performing an aerial maneuver when they collided in Idaho. Former pilot Richard DeCrepney says it's unlikely to be human error.
3: This is terribly bad luck. I'd be the last to say there's negligence here because I've just seen how dedicated they are. The military do one air show a week, so they're trained for this, but something's gone wrong. It's terrible. I'm just glad that no one was hurt.
1: Footage shows four crew members parachuting to the ground following the collision. To sport, and in the NRL, Brisbane coach Michael Maguire has warned Queensland will miss Reece Walsh in their State of Origin opener. Maroons boss Billy Slater opting for Kalen Ponga at fullback over the Broncos ace. But Maguire says Walsh would have made his game one side.
4: If I was picking the team, I'd pick Reece. But, yeah, I'm obviously pretty fond of what he's capable of doing, and I get to see it every day. But if you put Reece into a space that we know he's capable of playing the way he can, well, he's pretty scary.
1: Halfback Sam Walker, winger Jojo Fifita and lock Max Plath will make their Origin debuts next week. And in the AFL, Fremantle has extended its winning streak to 9 after a strong first half saw them beat Essendon by 43 points at the MCG yesterday. The Saints defeated Richmond at Marvel Stadium, while in Perth the Eagles had their third win of the season against GWS. That's the latest news and sport. I'm Gareth Stafford.
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7: Tasmania police are investigating dashcam footage they say is frightening and shows a truck nearly hitting two motorcyclists on Highland Lakes Road earlier this month. Drivers are being told to slow down after a car rolled at Old Beach in wet conditions this morning. And Justice Robert Pearce will retire from the Supreme Court of Tasmania in May next year after nearly 14 years on the bench. For more of the latest and to be notified when news breaks in your area, download the free Pulse Tasmania app today.
5: Pulse Tasmania. News that's Tassie as.
8: 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Now for the good news from Proverbs 20 verse 5. The good advice lies deep within the heart. A person with understanding can draw it out.
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8: Remaining partly cloudy for the next few days. Tomorrow 8 to 17 and Wednesday 8 to 16 degrees.
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8: And today we're going to kick the 80s lunchbox off in the year 1986 with Whitney Houston and How Would I Know?

And that was the love theme from St. Elmo's Fire from David Foster. St. Elmo's Fire, of course, being a 1985 American come-of-age film. The track became very successful. It was the year ticked over to 1986. It's 40 years ago now. But the theme behind this movie is probably timeless. Seven close but self-centred friends in Georgetown struggle to deal with a transition from adolescence to adulthood and realise that life is not as easy as expected. Something those of us a little older learnt a long, long time ago. So we're not going quite so far back now. We're going back to 1989. Margaret Ehrlich is escaping from an album called Safety in Numbers right at the end of the decade, 1989.

20 past midday. Sunita's right back where we started from. Margaret Ehrlich, Escaping, both released in the year 1989. And 1989 was also the year for Bette Midler, who won the Grammy Award for Song of the Year and Record of the Year with a song called Wind Beneath My Wings. Of course, 1989 was towards the end of the 80s. Let's go back to the beginning. 1980, the Blues Brothers and Ray Charles. I love this one. There's a dance that goes with it. It's called Shake My Tail Feather.

Split Ends from True Colours, I've Got You. 1980 was the year, the beginning of the decade of the 80s. And Split Ends, I've Got You was the biggest selling single in Australia in the year of 1980. Also, historian Professor Manning Clark was named of the Australian of the Year at the beginning of the decade in 1980. Back to the mid-80s now, the Hooters and We Danced.

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0: mid-'80s, the Hooters and We Danced, and that one from Lamal, The Never-Ending Story. And The Never-Ending Story was a title song to the English version of a 1984 film called The Never-Ending Story. It was produced and composed by an Italian musician, Giorgio Moroder. You may remember him, together with Electric Dreams, but performed by the English pop star Lamal, The Never-Ending Story. And we've got a story soon from Linda Bailey, who's looking at security measures. But in the next 60 seconds, Adam Ants and music.
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0: I was chatting to a friend the other day that had blocked his mobile phone. To be accepted into a cool group, he'd done some things that he really regretted. Now he couldn't trust these people in the group. Now, while it's a good thing that there are security options on our technical devices, I actually thought that it was quite sad that my friend had already got to this point. If he'd used his better judgment from the beginning, then these security measures wouldn't have been necessary. My mate is not alone in making bad choices. Even Moses, who is one of the most prominent figures in the Old Testament, even he made mistakes that he tried to cover up. Due to one mistake he made, he had to leave his people for over 40 years. Now, I don't believe that this was the ideal plan, but the great thing about God is he truly does forgive our bad choices and he gives us another chance. It's always better if we make the wise choice to begin with, but it's fortunate that God is not restricted by our bad decisions. I'm Linda Bailey from dailydevotions.com.au.
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0: Couple of movie songs there. Harold Faltermeyer from Beverly Hills Cop soundtrack with Axel F and Jennifer Warnes teaming up with Joe Cocker for Up Where We Belong, and that appeared in An Officer and a Gentleman back in 1982. But Harold Faltermeyer's Axel F and Beverly Hills Cop was 1985. In the next 60 seconds, John Mellencamp's Small Town will continue our journey through the 80s, 1985.
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John Mellencamp's Small Town. It's 8 minutes to one. That's it for my lot. John's coming in to keep you company throughout the afternoon, and I'll be back with Drive with Dave from 3 o'clock. 1986 is the year we'll finish on the lunchbox today with two tracks. Mike and the Mechanics now, All I Need is a Miracle, followed by Genesis, Invisible Touch.

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1: In this bulletin, tributes for a shark victim, Victoria Police cracking down on write-outs and an increase in girls' sport funding. With more, I'm Gareth Stafford. A Liberal MP believes the latest opinion polls show the Coalition has a chance to win back voters. The latest news poll shows most voters have rated the Albanese government's latest budget the worst for the economy in more than 30 years. A separate Resolve survey shows opposition leader Angus Taylor is now the voters' preferred Prime Minister. Aaron Violi has told Channel 9 Labor's broken election promises appear to have pushed Australians away.
2: This government broke their word, broken faith with the Australian people, and they're just looking to tax, tax, tax. Angus has put forward an alternative and it's been well received.
1: 36% of respondents said their view of Labor had been damaged. Tributes have been flowing for a 38-year-old man killed by a shark off WA's Rottnest Island on Saturday. Father of two and spearfisher Stephen Mataboni was bitten on the lower leg while diving around a kilometre off the island. His wife has thanked everybody for their messages and says the family's hearts are broken. Victoria Police have begun cracking down on rogue e-cyclists and their organised ride-outs. The mass events are organised online, attracting scores of riders with allegations they terrorise other road users and pedestrians. Sarah Pilgrim at Victoria Walks says it's encouraging to see young people out exercising, but the ride-outs are too much.
3: We understand why young people enjoy the ride-outs. Getting outside, socialising, being active is a positive thing. But we also really need to consider the other people that use the spaces and from our perspective, particularly the experience of the people who are walking.
1: Police say the ride-outs pose an unacceptable risk to public safety. New data shows an increase in money being directed to women's and girls' sports in Australia. Australian Sports Foundation Chief Executive Gerald Rector says there's been a powerful shift.
4: 3 years ago, the ASF was raising around $6.6 million annually for women and girls in sport, and that figure has this year reached $22.8 million. And we know that programs like the Confident Girls Foundation.
1: More than 84,000 donors pledged funds through the Australian Sports Foundation last year. To sport and in golf, Aaron Rye has become England's first PGA Championship winner in more than 100 years. Aussie Cam Smith was in with a shot before bogeying on the 17th to finish in a tie for 7th, 5 strokes. Rye says it's a surreal feeling.
5: Been a bit of a frustrating season, to be stood here is definitely outside of my wildest imagination. But I think just really good consistency over the last few weeks.
1: Perth's Minwoo Lee finished 1 under for the tournament, 8 shots behind Rye. That's the latest news and sport. I'm Gareth Stafford.
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8: Firefighters from Bridgewater and Glen Orchey are battling a two-storey house fire at Herdsman's Cove in Hobart's northern suburbs. Tasmania police are investigating dashcam footage they say is frightening and shows a truck nearly hitting two motorcyclists on Highland Lakes Road earlier this month. And Tasmania's housing and civil construction industries say yesterday's release of defence land at Dowsing Point is a major opportunity to ease Hobart's housing pressure. For more of the latest and to be notified when news breaks in your area, download the free Pulse Tasmania app today.
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9: 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And now for the good news from Psalm 33, verse 12. Blessed is the nation whose God is the Lord.
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Well, the 80s Lunchbox is back again tomorrow. It is the best of the 80s every single day at high noon. Oh, let's not dive into this one because it's Shallow, Bradley Cooper and Pink.

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Ultra 106.5, Toby Mac, feeling so fly on your family-friendly station. And Dave's pulling a double shift this week. He's back with Afternoon Drive from 3 till 6, getting you home safe and sound. Here's the Bel Air Lip Bombs.

0: Throughout history, even in this super modern techno age, people continually seek divine understanding, contact, and spirituality. They engage in fervent prayer, read holy books, gather for worship, and become followers of religious leaders. They may treasure relics or icons or entrance themselves with art, literature or nature, or even superstition or the occult. I'm trying to keep this simple. In the midst of all the complex and convoluted human undertakings, Jesus is trying to tell us a heartfelt message from God, the Lord and Creator of the universe. Life is lived to the full when it's lived as a response to God's amazing compassion.
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0: Ultra 1065, Jessica Malboy and Luke Coombs, Fast Car from 3 years ago. Well, news is coming up at 2, but before we get there, some Roxette from way back in 1988.
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1: In this bulletin, a US Marine fighting for his freedom, the ACL standing with plans to restore biological definitions, and the WHO warning about an Ebola virus. With more, I'm Gareth Stafford. The family of former US Marine pilot Daniel Duggan has announced plans to appeal a federal court decision which paves the way for the Australian citizen to be extradited to the US. Mr. Duggan denies accusations he helped train Chinese military pilots in South Africa. His wife has released a video message vowing to keep up their fight.
2: Dan, a father with no criminal record, no violent history, a man who served his country and found happiness in life in Australia, has been locked up in maximum security for 1,300 days with no Australian charges.
1: If found guilty, he could face up to 65 years in a US prison. A former Reserve Bank board member says the government's budget reforms are to reduce Australia's reliance on taxable income. Several groups warn the tax package does little to address Labor's dependence on bracket creep to plug the budget deficit. Warwick Chambers has told the Financial Review the fundamental problem remains that the country's income tax rates are too high. Both Angus Taylor and Pauline Hanson have pledged to change the Sex Discrimination Act after a landmark ruling gave priority to transgender rights over women's rights. Australian Christian Lobby CEO Michelle Pearce agrees with the Liberal and One Nation leaders that it's common sense to restore the biological definition of male and female.
3: Men cannot become women, and to tell children that they can be something they are not is nothing short of child abuse. We need to restore biology back into law and restore this nation to common sense. Any political leader who can't tell you what a male is and what a female is not fit to make public policy for our nation.
1: The federal court ruled in favour of a transgender plaintiff who was excluded from a women's only app called Giggle for Girls. The World Health Organization says the Ebola outbreak in Central Africa could get much larger after declaring it a public health emergency of international concern. There have been 246 suspected cases of the viral fever and at least 80 deaths reported in the Democratic Republic of the Congo. To sport and in the AFL, former Essendon forward Matthew Lloyd says his old club are in crisis on the back of one win in their last 24 games. Lloyd says fans are fed up, particularly after the Bombers lost to Fremantle yesterday.
4: There was a lot of people at halftime, they weren't asking for pass outs to this game, that they were actually just leaving at halftime. So that's how disappointed a lot of the fans were in the performance. And they've been an amazing supporter base, but I could see so many were just fed up with that again yesterday.
1: Fans chose to stay away from the MCG with only 25,000 people attending yesterday's game. That's the latest news and sport. I'm Gareth Stafford.
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7: Firefighters from Bridgewater and Glenorchy are battling a two-storey house fire at Herdsman's Cove in Hobart's northern suburbs. Tasmania police are investigating dashcam footage they say is frightening and shows a truck nearly hitting two motorcyclists on Highland Lakes Road earlier this month. And drivers are being told to slow down after a car rolled at Old Beach in wet conditions this morning. For more of the latest and to be notified when news breaks in your area, download the free Pulse Tasmania app today.
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8: 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The Lord will guide you always. 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

Ultra 106.5, Justin Michael, the new track for him, Here Comes the Day, on your family-friendly station. Dave is in after three with Afternoon Drive. Is the new Radicals.

Ultra 106.5, the museum backing up the New Radicals. You get what you give from 1999. I hope your week is off to a good start. Unfortunately, my team lost on the weekend, but never mind. Cam has the daily from 6 this evening. This is Young Blood Hawk. We came running.

0: Ultra 106.5, The Killers with Human from the station that brings a positive perspective to Hobart. Well, news is just around the corner, then Dave gets you home with Afternoon Drive. That's it for me. Have a great afternoon. Sienna Spiro is next.
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It sounds like the noise a wobbleboard makes when it hits concrete. Not something 20 centimetres wide, 10 centimetres thick and 3 metres long. And it's not the kind of thing you'd want in your face either. I tried it once when I was in the building trade and the other brickies thought it was a huge joke. Jesus, being a carpenter, knew all about planks. Once he talked about planks and judgment. Bizarre combination. Story is, when you and I judge others, judgment eventually comes back at us. It's easy to do, isn't it? Judging who's right, who's wrong, judging physical appearance, and generally making ourselves out to be better than someone else. It really says more about the smallness of our inner world than their inadequacy every time. Jesus simply said, don't look at the speck of sawdust in someone else's eye when you've got a plank in your own. The bottom line is, the only time he ever judged was when it was about truth. Time after time with ordinary people like you and me, he just showed love, compassion, and grace, regardless of circumstance. I love that.

0: coming up in the next hour on Ultra 106.5. Somebody say a prayer for me, because the pills ran out and I still can't sleep. Stay tuned, news is next. 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
1: In this bulletin, the Coalition experiences a spike in popularity, Donald Trump fires another warning to Iran, and Origin coaches start picking their teams. With more, I'm Gareth Stafford. The federal opposition says it will fight to repeal Labor's tax changes to capital gains, negative gearing and trusts. Two new opinion polls have found voters are not happy with the changes made in the federal budget. Despite the poor reception, the coalition's primary vote has not improved and the party remains in third spot behind One Nation and the Albanese government. Liberal leader Angus Taylor wouldn't be drawn on the polls, but says they won't support the tax changes.
2: If the Greens and others think that this is good legislation and they want to support it, then we'll repeal it. We're going to keep fighting. And we're going to fight every single day, as I say, through to the next election against absolutely rotten taxes.
1: The government admits it expected to take a hit in the polls due to the tax changes. Donald Trump has taken to social media to issue a warning to Iran as talks to end the war stall again. The US president says the country's officials better get moving fast or there won't be anything left of them. Iranian media reports the US has failed to make any concrete concessions in its response to proposals to end the conflict. Victorian Health Minister Harriet Shing says she's waiting to learn how many aggressive patients have been banned from the state's public hospitals. The hospitals are using secret not welcome lists to ban aggressive patients, but paramedics are not being given access to the lists or even told about the dangers. Ms. Shing wouldn't say whether she believes the list should be shared with paramedics and says she's looking into the matter.
3: And that is also something which, again, I'm looking to get to a total sum of. But again, health services will not decline life-saving work. It is, however, sometimes a matter of referring somebody with specific needs to another health service.
1: There are also lists for police, hospitals and firefighters, but unions say it should all be integrated into one document for all parties to access. To sport and in the NRL, Queensland coach Billy Slater has no doubts Sam Walker will step up as Maroons halfback on debut next week. Slater says the Roosters rookie has the game and temperament to deliver for Queensland.
4: Now I can just imagine him in the backyard dreaming of playing for Queensland with the number 7 on his back, so it gives me chills sort of thinking about it. Looking forward to helping him get his game on, and I know he'll unlock plenty of the players around him as well.
1: In the Blues camp, coach Laurie Daly admits it's a loss to have Latrell Mitchell sidelined from Origin 1 with a back injury. Tolu Kola has been named to debut on the wing, with Kotone Staggs in the centre alongside. James Tedesco will replace Dylan Edwards at fullback. And in the English Premier League, West Ham are on the brink of being relegated after a 3-1 defeat away to Newcastle United. That's the latest news and sport. I'm Gareth Stafford.
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7: Justice Robert Pearce will retire from the Supreme Court of Tasmania in May next year after nearly 14 years on the bench. One Nation has surged to 19% support in Tasmania, with the Liberals dropping to their worst result in 25 years, according to the latest EMRS State Voter Intention poll. And scientists and fishers are teaming up to rebuild Tasmania's depleted southern calamari stocks with a 3-year spawning study. For more of the latest and to be notified when news breaks in your area, download the free Pulse Tasmania app today.
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8: 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Proverbs 18 verse 19. An offended friend is harder to win back than a fortified city.
9: Hun, how's the new showerhead coming along?
10: Nearly there. Just have to... I'm okay.
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8: 3:05, Monday the 18th of May, and we're wrapping up school for the afternoon on what's been a rather cool day. This maximum 13 degrees occurring only about a minute ago. It still remains overcast and cool. That's a couple below average in contrast to recent days. For tomorrow, mainly fine 8 to 16, and Wednesday, overcast and 7 to 16. We kick it off with Shabozzy and Jelly Roll. Amen. Interesting to be finishing, starting with Amen rather than at the end.

0: Just gone 10 minutes past three. James Arthur there, and Impossible. A reminder, 40 kilometres now around the school zones this afternoon through until 4 o'clock is going to pick the kids up from school. Today is International Museum Day. Have you been to a museum recently? Have you been to TMAG to check out what's there, or perhaps the Maritime Museum? We've got some wonderful museums up in the north of the state, the Queen Victoria Arts Gallery and Museum as well, QVMAG. Plenty of great museums to check up. And when you go to Sydney, of course, there's the Sydney Museum, and in the nation's capital, a wonderful exhibition at the National Museum of Australia. I recently was in Canberra and managed to catch up with one about Mr. Squiggle. Now, I'm sure many of our listeners this afternoon, will not remember Mr. Squiggle. He was the man from the moon.
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0: Jamie McDonald, and there ain't no way. It's 18 minutes past three. Now, this week's a big week. It finishes up on Friday morning with the Walk Safely to School Day. Between now and later in the week, we'll be catching up with Harold Scrooby from the Pedestrian Council of Australia to talk a little bit more about the day coming up this Friday.
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40, your adrenaline's leaving 99. It's 28 minutes past three. Trivia question for today. Who was the first woman to win the Nobel Peace Prize? And the year was 1903. Think about that and see what you discover as we listen to Harry Styles and American Girls. Then Tweens for Teens this afternoon. The Problem with Praise.

0: Do you tend to give your kids a lot of praise? Hi, I'm Rachel Doherty from tweens2teen.com with practical parenting tips for the teenage years. We've all been told that the new way of parenting is to focus on the positives rather than reaching for punishment. Studies by Carol Dweck, the author of Mindset, found that when we praise kids for their achievements, we're setting them up to fail. Kids learn that their successes come down to how good they are and their intelligence. So if something looks hard, they'll opt out of it rather than put their reputation on the line. If we praise our kids for their effort, working hard, and their perseverance, then when they face a challenge, they'll dig deep and try harder. These kids don't see their work in terms of success or failure. And the good news is that praising kids for their efforts helps them to bounce back from disappointments much better. So before you shower your kids in praise, think about focusing on their effort, not their ability.
1: For more parenting help, head to tweens2teen.com. That's tweens, the number two, teen.com.

0: Alan Scott there, and I need a sign. 25-4. Today's trivia question: who was the first woman to win the Nobel Prize in 1903? And the answer was Marie Curie.
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Kane there with Rise Up at 17 minutes away from 4. We're going back now to the year 1990, the year that Total Recall was the fifth most popular high-grossing film. Dances with Wolves was number 4. Pretty Woman was number 3 and Home Alone was number 2. And the top-grossing film of 1990 was Ghost. But we're going to stick with an Australian group now, Midnight Oil, and an album called Blue Sky Mining, One Company from 1990. Who'd

Cutlass in a Sea of Faces at 8 minutes away from four. Sharing birthday time here at Ultra 106.5. Ben Clark and Mike Murding were nominated for the birthday cake this morning and are celebrating today, but the winner was Amelia Porter, who won the birthday cake thanks to our station sponsor Treats on Franklin. She shares her birthday with the 41-year-old Christian singer Francesca Battistelli, the 33-year-old Australian sailor, the youngest person to sail solo, non-stop and unassisted around the world on a yacht called Ella's Pink Lady, Jessica Watson, who's 33, and Jack Johnson, who turns 51 today, the US singer-songwriter, released Good People back in 2005.

3 to 4. Jack Johnson there with the good people as he celebrates his 51st birthday today. Now, speaking of good people, people who volunteer are good, and we're off to the Red Cross shortly, and Vanessa Goodall from Red Cross here in Tasmania is going to talk about the wonderful volunteers that help them to do what they need to do. In the meantime, up to the news at 4, Rebecca Ferguson. Nothing's real but love.

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1: In this bulletin, the government standing by tax changes, tourists told not to abandon Rottnest Island, and more opportunities for homeowners in Queensland. With more, I'm Gareth Stafford. The Prime Minister maintains the tax changes made in the budget will increase housing supply. Anthony Albanese is dealing with considerable voter backlash after reining in the capital gains tax discount and negative gearing. Two new opinion polls show voters are angry the government has broken key election promises. Mr. Albanese says it's an important reform.
2: My job is to put in place good policies to make a difference for people. That's what we're doing across the board. And my government continues to focus on building more homes for Australians. That's the right thing to do. It's what the country needs.
1: The opposition is vowing to repeal the tax changes. Tourists are being urged not to abandon WA's Rottnest Island following a fatal shark attack at the weekend. Father of two and spearfisher Stephen Mataboni was bitten on the lower legs while diving around a kilometre northwest of the island just before 10 o'clock on Saturday morning. He was retrieved by his friends and given CPR before being taken back to the shore, but the 38-year-old couldn't be saved. Sergeant in charge of the Rottnest Island Police Station, Michael Ware, says the rare attack shouldn't deter people from visiting the holiday hotspot.
3: Come to the island. It's a beautiful place, beautiful beaches. There's 63 beaches over here. This attack happened a kilometre out to sea, you know, from the island, but, you know, 20 kilometres from the mainland. So it's, you know, business as normal over here, and come and enjoy the place.
1: Victim's wife has thanked everyone for their messages, but says the family's hearts are broken. A new housing deal is hoping to create more opportunities for aspiring homeowners in Queensland. Georgina Winter reports.
4: The state and federal governments have unveiled a $2.4 billion investment in Queensland's housing sector. The deal, set to add 51,000 homes to the Redlands, Caboolture and Cairns, with 20,000 reserved exclusively for first-home buyers. Funding will be directed towards grants and zero-interest concessional loans, alongside critical infrastructure upgrades for roads and sewerage. Master Builders Queensland welcomes the announcement, but argues there must be greater investment in the construction workforce to deliver the deal. The first of these new homes are expected to be completed by mid-2028. Georgina Winter reporting.
1: To sport, and in tennis, world number one Jannik Sinner has made history at this year's Italian Open. The 24-year-old beat Norway's Casper Ruud in straight sets 6-4, 6-4 to become the first local Italian in 50 years to win the home event. And in the AFL, Collingwood champion Scott Pendlebury is open to playing on next season. The 38-year-old plays game number 433 on Saturday and overtakes Brent Harvey's AFL games record. That's the latest news and sport. I'm Gareth Stafford.
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7: Police are investigating after a firearm was reportedly shot at a vehicle in Blackmans Bay this afternoon. A Tasmania man who threatened an assault victim to force him to drop charges has avoided jail with a suspended sentence. And RSL Tasmania has hit out at the federal government's decision to sell off Derwent Barracks under a plan that would make way for 1,000 homes. For more of the latest and to be notified when news breaks in your area, download the free Pulse Tasmania app today.
5: Pulse Tasmania. News that's Tassie as.
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8: It's 5 minutes past four, an overcast, cool day. We got to a top of 14 degrees today, and it's 13 outside at the moment. For tomorrow, mainly fine, 8 to 16, and Wednesday, overcast, and 7 to 16. 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

0: O'Shanally and First Blush at 13 minutes past four. You're on Drive with Dave this afternoon. My guest next, as part of National Volunteering Week, is Vanessa Goodall from the Red Cross. The Red Cross suggesting it is the year to volunteer.
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0: And welcome back to Drive with Dave. Great to have your company. It's a Monday afternoon. It's the 18th day of May, and it is the commencement of National Volunteer Week, and we're supporting it here on the Drive program right through this week with lots of volunteers to talk to and lots of people that organise volunteers as well. From the Red Cross and the Year to Volunteer, we're going to catch up with Vanessa. Vanessa, welcome along.
4: Thank you so much, Dave. Thanks for having me on.
0: Well, tell us a little bit about what it is the Red Cross is doing in this space. I know you respond to emergencies, and there have been a few.
4: Yeah, they certainly have. So just in the first 3 months of this year, more than 10,000 Australian Red Cross volunteers have already played such a critical role across Australia, responding to 13 emergency events, supporting almost 30,000 people following disasters like Tropical Cyclone Narelle that happened earlier in the year, the major bushfires we saw in Victoria, and of course the flooding that's been ongoing in Northern Territory. And on top of that, as a part of our everyday type programs that our volunteers help us to deliver, we've had almost 10,000 home visits in the first 3 months of the year, 36,000 hours of aged care support, 52,000 meals, 22,000 transport trips. And I know these are all just sort of quite significant big numbers, but it's the people behind them, you know, the phone call, the helping hand, the cup of tea and the kind conversation and that connection that is hard to put in words. And really, you know, while we are making this National Volunteer Week about calling on community to start volunteering, equally, it is one of our largest annual celebrations of those who already do volunteer with Red Cross.
0: Mm. And of course, without those the people, the community services that you're able to offer that support older community members, that keep people connected and reduce isolation through social support, meals, transport, everything else we've talked about wouldn't be happening if you didn't have these people that said, yes, I'd like to help, I think I can help somebody, and that's what we're asking people to do.
4: Yes, that's exactly right, Dave. We really would not be doing any of the work that we do here. We've got over 18,000 volunteers across Australia, and in Tasmania, we have quite a significant number, you know, nearly 700 volunteers located in our state. So we're well represented, you know, against our national, you know, where we sit in from a population perspective. So there's a lot of beautiful people here in Tasmania that are already giving. But we do need more to help us keep our program going. Our volunteers also, you know, the ones that I speak to regularly, they get so much out of the volunteering process. You know, it brings them joy. It gives them some purpose in their day as well. And there was one lady I was speaking with who she still, you know, has employment and works, but manages to find 1 hour a week where she visits an elderly person in our community, and she says it's the 1 hour of her week that she actually looks forward to. And I think it's such a powerful thing to be a part of.
0: Mm, it certainly is. So we salute all of the volunteers at the Red Cross who are already volunteering, and it is the year to volunteer, the theme for this year's National Volunteer Week. Vanessa, great to catch up with you. Continue the wonderful work at the Red Cross, and congratulations to already those who are volunteering and those who will come forward in the future.
4: Yeah, thank you so much, Dave. Take care.

The King and Country's latest offering, Forever and Ever Before. It's 22 minutes past four. We're heading down to the 4:30 news headlines and interstate weather. But for the moment, Bruno Mars, I Just Might, and Scrub Cutters today talking about gamblers.

0: G'day, I'm John Cowan. There are a lot of gambles in life. For instance, I hope I win the heart disease lottery and cancer stakes and escape the odds and die of something really nice instead. The greatest gamble of my life happened in my parents' gonads. Millions of potential combinations of genes were shuffled and dealt out to the gametes. And then there was a race with tremendously high stakes, the Conception Cup. A sperm with odds of 10 million to 1 against a rank outsider made it in a frantic rush to the finish line. And I won. It was the greatest victory in my life. Also in that fallopian tube casino, a large part of my future was determined in a single XY chromosome coin toss when it was decided that I would spend my life as a male. Despite the quite high odds of 1 to 4 that I would be, I was not born Chinese. Instead, stork roulette landed me here in the middle of the baby boom. When I count my chips, I haven't done too badly. I survived the blackjack of youth and made it to 21. Several of my friends did not. In relationships, I was dealt a queen. My poor wife only got a joker. We now have a full house. Life is full of risks and gambles, ups and downs. But I don't believe it's totally random. At the back of it all is a god of a plan, not a god of a pair of dice. He is still the surest bet I know.
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2: 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It's a journey, and we all have questions that need answers. Everyone is looking for real life, hope, truth, and meaning. We're all the same when it all comes down to it. We're all looking for hope when we're going through it. At the end of the day, it's not far away. 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
1: Good afternoon. In stories making news, Donald Trump has taken to social media to issue a warning to Iran as talks to end the war stall. The US president says the country's officials better get moving fast or there won't be anything left of them. Iranian media reports the US has failed to make any concrete concessions in its response to proposals to end the conflict. Six passengers from a hantavirus cruise ship, which are quarantining in Perth, have all tested negative. The five Australians and one New Zealand national will remain at the quarantine facility for another 3 weeks. Final flight path safety checks are being undertaken for the Western Sydney International Airport. Western Sydney locals are being told to expect an aircraft to be flying unusually low in the area this week. And in the AFL, Collingwood champion Scott Pendlebury is open to playing on again next season. The 38-year-old plays game number 433 on Saturday, overtaking Brent Harvey's games record. I'm Gareth Stafford, and those are the latest news and sport headlines.
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5: 28 to 5, weather around the country, Perth fine 24, Adelaide a few showers and 18. If you're travelling to the Red Centre, Alice Springs fine in 18, and Darwin a couple of showers and 32. Brisbane more rain, heavy at times 24, rain in Sydney in 20 and rain in Canberra 14. Just a few light showers for Melbourne 16, and tomorrow Hobart mainly fine in 16. Currently outside at the moment it's 12, we did get to a top of 14. TLC now with Waterfalls.

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That's the birthday girl, Francesca Battistelli, there with Free to Be Me, celebrating her 41st birthday today at 20 minutes to 5. Some interesting research has just been conducted on faith and the role of mental health on young people. This research has been led by Dr. Lydia Mannion, examined how religious belief and practice sometimes intersect with psychological well-being amongst students. Now, the participants in the survey were asked to extend to their faith how they use it to cope with difficulties and overall mental well-being. Now, the students who said that they engaged in their faith positively, such as prayer, reflection, gratitude, they seem to report higher levels of well-being and purpose. In contrast, those associating religion with the ideas of guilt, fear, or feelings of abandonment were more likely to experience poorer mental health outcomes. We'll watch further research in this particular space. Alt 106.5 is on air on purpose, and we've got our June appeal coming up from the 1st of June.

0: Lauren Daigle living a life with purpose on Air on Purpose at Ultra 106.5. 13 minutes away from 5. The Englishman Aaron Rye has won the US PGA by 3 shots from Live Golf's John Rahm. Cam Smith, the best Aussie, is 7th. The final NBA semi-final was played today. The Cleveland Cavaliers won 25-94, knocking out the Pistons. The Cavs now go into the conference finals. 10 rounds down in the AFL, Sydney heading from Fremantle on percentage atop the AFL ladder. Geelong are still 3rd, Gold Coast 4th, Melbourne 5th, Hawthorne is 6th, Brisbane 7th, Adelaide 8th, St Kilda 9th, and the Bulldogs round out the wildcard spots in 10th place. Well, the NRL had their magic round at the weekend, 11 rounds down. The Panthers are atop the ladder from the Warriors, Roosters, Manly, Rabbitohs, Knights, Cowboys and the Dolphins. So a bit of a change there at the weekend.
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There is Matt Mayer there with Hold Us Together. It's 3 minutes to five out on the roads. Traffic pretty busy for a Monday morning, Monday evening rather. Of course, I was in the morning and in the evening. I get a bit confused. Traffic busy this afternoon. Davey Street's carrying a lot of traffic to the Anglesey Barracks. Things improving after that. The Brook Highway is not too far back today. It's to the Cloverleaf, but it's stop-start all the way out to the Elwick Racecourse. The Domain Highway busy off the Brook, heading towards the bridge. Macquarie Street flowing reasonably well from St David's Cathedral to the Tasman Highway and then onto the bridge. Good run till you get to the airport flyover. It's a bit busy there this afternoon. Also, Sandy Bay Road, very stop-start. The Monday fuel watch price for the week, we're starting at 175.9, the cheapest you can get around town, all the way through to 199.9. So shop around and get yourself a bargain at 3 to 5. Robin Schultz and Jasmine Thompson describing exactly what's happening right now. The sun goes down.

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1: In this bulletin, backlash continues over the budget, quarantine passengers test negative, and renewable energy rollout in New South Wales causes chaos. With more, I'm Gareth Stafford. The Albanese government has brushed aside two new opinion polls, which show its fifth budget has not been well received. Michael Packey reports.
2: The latest news poll shows voters have rated Labor's budget the worst for the economy in more than 30 years. The poll finds most people, including younger generations, believe they'll be worse off. A separate Resolve survey reveals voters are angry the government broke its promise not to touch capital gains and negative gearing. While the people it spoke to are more supportive of the tax changes, they believe they should have been taken to an election. Treasurer Jim Chalmers maintains he had to make hard but necessary decisions.
3: It would surprise me more if we got some sort of bounce in the polls.
2: The opposition's Dan Tehan says the backlash is warranted.
4: Now it's clear that those lies have led to serious consequences.
2: Despite the poor budget response, both polls show Labor's primary vote hasn't really shifted and remains stuck at around 30%. One Nation is a close second and the Coalition in third spot. Michael Packey reporting.
1: Six passengers from a hantavirus-stricken cruise ship who were quarantining in Perth have all tested negative. The five Australians and one New Zealand national will remain at the quarantine facility for at least 3 weeks. Health officials revealed yesterday that all six people are well and will only be retested if they develop symptoms. The New South Wales opposition says it supports renewable energy projects, but the current rollout across the state is chaotic. The Australian Energy Infrastructure Commissioner has raised the alarm about the rapid rollout of renewable projects, including infrastructure damage, a lack of services for workers, and disruptions to social cohesion. Liberal leader Kelly Sloan says residents feel like their concerns are falling on deaf ears.
5: These projects are important. We still support the rollout, but it cannot be at any cost, and it mustn't be at the expense of these communities who, quite frankly, are being, ridden roughshod over.
1: The planning minister says cumulative impact studies have been completed for the Central West Arana region and the New England, with two more underway. The sport, and in the AFL, Port has a home game this weekend against Carlton on Saturday night after four consecutive losses. Our assistant coach, Stuart Dew, would like to see them put the stats to one side as they prepare.
6: Make a decision on what's in front of you, because if you read into ladder position or scoreboards from the week before, it's just too long away. So it's a new week for us, and we want to make sure we accelerate into this game and bring some real intensity.
1: The Blues got back on the winners list on the weekend, with interim coach Josh Fraser guiding the team to a 12-point victory over the Bulldogs. That's the latest news and sport. I'm Gareth Stafford.
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9: Police are investigating after a firearm was reportedly shot at a vehicle in Blackmans Bay this afternoon. A Tasmania man who threatened an assault victim to force him to drop charges has avoided jail with a suspended sentence. And RSL Tasmania has hit out at the federal government's decision to sell off Derwin Barracks under a plan that would make way for 1,000 homes. 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
10: 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Proverbs 30 verse 5. Every word of God is flawless. He's a shield to those who take refuge in him.
11: Hun, how's the new showerhead coming along?
12: Nearly there. Just have to... 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
10: It's 5 past 5, an overcast, cool day today. 14 was the top. At the moment outside, it's 12. Put your headlights on as you make your way home to get home safely. Tomorrow, mainly fine, 8 to 16. And Wednesday, overcast, 7 to 16.

Crowdersell Happiness at 10 minutes past five. What's happening tomorrow? Jerry Wong, the Nipaluma Hobart Autumn Lunchbox, is happening at the Town Hall. That's tomorrow at 1:45. If you think you might like to go along and enjoy that. For the moment, the Kid Leroy in a perfect world.

I recently read a book on the value of keeping your mouth shut, of only speaking intentionally and learning to really listen. I've since been practicing, and let me tell you, I've got a way to go. I'm Tanya Harris of God Conversations. Experts tell us that listening is physiologically difficult. Our brains can process 800 words a minute, but humans speak about 125, so it takes real concentration to focus on what they're saying. Active listening is tiring and takes discipline. It's also difficult because it's unselfish. Listening requires relinquishment of what we want to say. David Augsburger says, "To listen is to love." Why not try it today? With the next person you meet, ask a question, stop talking, and listen for the answer. Notice how your relationship will be better for it. For more on having your own God Conversations, go to godconversations.com.

Ellie Lambert there with By Fear at 20 minutes past five with Dave on Drive for this afternoon. We are heading up towards the news headlines coming up at 5:30. Now, out and about on the roads, things are improving on Davey Street, still slow to the Anglesey Barracks, but not bad after that. Brooker Highway's become better outbound, a little bit slow on the inbound getting onto the Domain Highway across to the bridge. Also, Macquarie Street heading onto the Tasman Highway to the bridge is a little on the slow side. Once you get over the top of the bridge, everything is fine. Elizabeth, Campbell, Liverpool, Murray all slow, so to Barrack, Bathurst and Sandy Bay roads this afternoon. And we have a report from one of our wonderful listeners who've been right on the ball when it comes to these trouble spots around the road today. Thank you very much for picking up the phone and giving us a call on 62311065 so others can be aware. The North Lindisfarne Primary School, Australian Christian College, I should say. That intersection there, Golf Links Road. Once you get past that, the next set of lights, and on the left, there is a truck that has broken down in the left-hand outbound lane, and that's causing a little bit of traffic congestion there this afternoon. Roughly where the road goes from being 80 to 100 kilometres an hour. Just a heads up for anyone who travels that part of the road in the not-too-distant future, that situation is going to change. The speed limit on the East Erwin Highway all the way from Golf Links Road out to the roundabout at the Roost in Brisbane will become 80 kilometres an hour. There'll be some signs put up in the next few days, but there have been a number of serious accidents where you turn off there to go on to out to Risdon Vale, and as a result, state roads have decided to reduce the speed limit to 80 kilometres all the way out from the North Lindisfarne Primary School all the way out to the roundabout there at Risdon. Should add about, they tell us, 26 seconds to your journey. Right now, though, here's Olivia Dean with The Man I Need.

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1: In this bulletin, backlash continues over the budget, quarantine passengers test negative, and renewable energy rollout in New South Wales causes chaos. With more, I'm Gareth Stafford. The Albanese government has brushed aside two new opinion polls, which show its fifth budget has not been well received. Michael Packey reports.
2: The latest news poll shows voters have rated Labor's budget the worst for the economy in more than 30 years. The poll finds most people, including younger generations, believe they'll be worse off. A separate Resolve survey reveals voters are angry the government broke its promise not to touch capital gains and negative gearing. While the people it spoke to are more supportive of the tax changes, they believe they should have been taken to an election. Treasurer Jim Chalmers maintains he had to make hard but necessary decisions.
3: It would surprise me more if we got some sort of bounce in the polls.
2: The opposition's Dan Tehan says the backlash is warranted.
4: Now it's clear that those lies have led to serious consequences.
2: Despite the poor budget response, both polls show Labor's primary vote hasn't really shifted and remains stuck at around 30%. One Nation is a close second and the Coalition in third spot. Michael Packey reporting.
1: Six passengers from a hantavirus-stricken cruise ship who were quarantining in Perth have all tested negative. The five Australians and one New Zealand national will remain at the quarantine facility for at least 3 weeks. Health officials revealed yesterday that all six people are well and will only be retested if they develop symptoms. The New South Wales opposition says it supports renewable energy projects, but the current rollout across the state is chaotic. The Australian Energy Infrastructure Commissioner has raised the alarm about the rapid rollout of renewable projects, including infrastructure damage, a lack of services for workers, and disruptions to social cohesion. Liberal leader Kelly Sloan says residents feel like their concerns are falling on deaf ears.
5: These projects are important. We still support the rollout, but it cannot be at any cost, and it mustn't be at the expense of these communities who, quite frankly, are being, ridden roughshod over.
1: The planning minister says cumulative impact studies have been completed for the Central West Arana region and the New England, with two more underway. The sport, and in the AFL, Port has a home game this weekend against Carlton on Saturday night after four consecutive losses. Our assistant coach, Stuart Dew, would like to see them put the stats to one side as they prepare.
6: Make a decision on what's in front of you, because if you read into ladder position or scoreboards from the week before, it's just too long away. So it's a new week for us, and we want to make sure we accelerate into this game and bring some real intensity.
1: The Blues got back on the winners list on the weekend, with interim coach Josh Fraser guiding the team to a 12-point victory over the Bulldogs. That's the latest news and sport. I'm Gareth Stafford.
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10: 28-6, Burnie, a few showers at 16 tomorrow. Devonport showers 17 and overcast, Launceston 17. The warm spot is St Helens, mainly fine at 18. A little cool with showers on Straw on the west coast, 14. Hobart tomorrow, mainly fine and 16. Today's top was 14. Currently it's 12 in the city.

21-6, Band Reeves on Drive with Dave and Outrun You. Do you remember these events in history? 1997, Peter Landy called his 1,000th AFL-VFL football match for Channel 7. Coming Saturday, Scott Pendlebury will almost be halfway to that mark. Tim Brennan, at the age of 18, caught a monster rainbow fish in the Lake Pedder. It weighed close to the then record 13.7 kilos. Not bad for an 18-year-old to land a fish that large. And in 2019, Scott Morrison elected as Prime Minister of Australia. It was the first time since 2001 that a federal government in Australia won a third consecutive term in office. That was in 2019 when Selena Gomez said, "Lose you to love me."

0: It's 12 away from 6 with Highlands Beauty in the Broken. Something to ponder for you this evening from Bertrand Russell. 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Faith in reason and courage to proclaim what reason shows to be true.
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Brandon Lake, Bailey Zimmerman, and Just Believe. And it's, I think, as we heard a little bit earlier on the program, it is a good thing to believe. It can be very good for your mental health. That was what the latest research has shown. Well, have a very good Monday evening with Cam and The Daily through until 9. Focus on the Family at 10. And I will be back with you bright and early tomorrow morning from 6, filling in for Scotty. For the moment, though, even better than The Real Thing, it's you too.

0: 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For memorial jewellery and urns, call in and see us today.
1: In this bulletin, Labor MPs travelling overseas, high school students fined for not using public transport properly, and Sydney set to get an electric ferry. With more, I'm Gareth Stafford. A number of Labor ministers are travelling overseas this week to discuss security and trade issues. Home Affairs Minister Tony Burke will be in Fiji to attend the inaugural Pacific Police Ministers meeting. Don Farrell, who heads up trade, will be in Japan and China to advance economic ties with both countries, while Energy Minister Chris Bowen will be in Denmark. New figures released by the WA opposition reveal nearly a dozen students are being fined per day for not tagging on and off during the free travel period. Since February 2024, more than 8,200 students have been fined $100 each for not tapping their smart riders. Shadow Transport Minister Steve Martin says the fines are a slap in the face to families doing it tough.
2: For families already struggling with rising fuel costs in a cost of living crisis, the last thing they need is a $100 fine. Questions I've asked in Parliament have revealed that over 8,000 fines at $100 each have been used to fine kids using the Ride to School Free program. That's simply not good enough.
1: Transport Minister Rita Saviotti says the Public Transport Authority are coordinating with schools to ensure students are using their smart riders. Construction on Sydney's first electric ferry is scheduled to begin later this year. The New South Wales government has signed a deal with a shipbuilder based in Tasmania. Charging infrastructure will be installed at Barangaroo Wharf to enable the trial of the vessel. The World Health Organization is warning the Ebola outbreak in Central Africa could get much larger after declaring it a public health emergency of international concern. There have been 246 suspected cases of Ebola and at least 80 deaths reported in the Democratic Republic of the Congo. WHO Director General Dr. Tedros Adhanom Ghebreyesus says they're releasing emergency funds to provide immediate support.
3: Priority actions include strengthening disease surveillance, active case finding and contact tracing, infection prevention and control in health facilities, expanding access to safe clinical care, and increasing laboratory testing capacity.
1: It doesn't meet the criteria of a pandemic, but the agency warns it could potentially be a much larger outbreak than what's currently being reported. To sport, and in the NRL, recalled Blues fullback James Tedesco admits he thought his time in State of Origin was over. The 33-year-old edged out the incumbent Dylan Edwards next week's series opener, Tedesco giving an insight into his fight back into the Origin arena.
4: Bill's been an amazing player for a long time now, so I accepted that. That jersey was gone and I didn't know if I'd ever get it back, but I just kept sort of my head down and kept playing the footy that I wanted to play.
1: Tolu Kola has been named to debut on the wing with Katoni Staggs in the centres alongside Stephen Crichton. That's the latest news, and I'm Gareth Stafford.
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6: A teenager on a driving lesson has watched police tackle a man to the ground just a metre from the learner training car. She was driving during a major operation in Blackmans Bay this afternoon after an alleged shooting. Police are investigating after a firearm was reportedly shot at a vehicle in Blackmans Bay this afternoon, and University of Tasmania staff will walk off the job for half a day on Wednesday as a pay dispute with the National Tertiary Education Union escalates. For more of the latest and to be notified when news breaks in your area, download the free Pulse Tasmania app today.
5: Pulse Tasmania. News that's Tassie as.
7: From the Bible, where to find salvation? 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
10: 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Today a top of just 14 degrees. Tomorrow up to 16 after a low of 8, mainly fine. And midweek Wednesday, overcast 7 to 16. Sun up at 7:20 tomorrow morning.
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12: Alrighty, welcome to the daily. This is a big week. It's our grand finale week for 2025 as we are so close towards Christmas now, just 10 days out. It's scary. It's crazy. We've got a big week to wrap up. Kicking off today with news about Brandon Lake, a brand new song that he's going to be releasing early in the new year. We got the details. And Seth Bolt has played his final live show with Need to Breathe. We'll tell you how that all played out at the news desk. Kirk Franklin, the legend, the icon, kicks off his Australian tour in Sydney tonight. He's going to be here all week with four shows all up, and he's our artist of the week. We're going to be hearing from him every single day and playing some of his iconic songs. I cannot wait to work our way through it this week. But next, Kat's reached out to us here at The Daily. We're going to have a go at answering her question about emotional eating. It's a fairly big topic, but with some Monday motivation, we're going to try to give you some steps. Coming up next on The Daily.

0: Are you tuned into The Daily? It's Cam here for our final week for 2025. Let's give you some motivation one last time. I like to move it, move it. I like to move it, move it. I like to move it, move it. You like to move it. All right, Monday Motivation. This is all around your health, fitness, and your well-being. I'm a personal trainer, and we're going to have a crack at answering Kat's question today, doing something a little bit differently. She's reached out to us and left us this question.
1: I have a question that I'm sure a lot of people ask is, how do you stop emotional eating? It's something I really struggle with, especially the days when I'm at home with the kids. Thanks.
0: All right. So this is a big one. And firstly, just want to say that this affects everybody. It's not just women, but men as well. The first step, I think, really is acknowledging it, saying, yep, okay, so that just happened. Emotional eating is not a moral failure. But rather, I want you to look at it as a coping strategy that your brain has grabbed in a moment when you needed comfort, distraction, or a little bit of relief. And from there, acknowledge it with compassion, not criticism. When you name the feeling behind it, so what's caused this response? Maybe it's stress. Maybe it's loneliness. Maybe it's being overwhelmed. You can start to take back the power that you feel like it's stolen from you. This honesty will create some space for positive change. Because from here, you can talk about moving forward, not with punishment, restriction, or guilt. They're definitely not good things, but rather with curiosity. Try to do a little bit of self-reflection. What triggered that moment? What brought about that stress? What did you actually need in that moment that food was trying to deliver? Was it rest? Was it connection? Was it just a break? Now, this isn't about avoiding slip-ups forever. You're human, right? But rather, it's about learning your patterns so that you can respond a little differently next time. From here, once you've taken that step, you can start to build some practical next steps. Creating pauses before you eat. Having supportive choices on hand. And developing some non-food tools and strategies to regulate those emotions. Maybe it can be like a quick walk, some deep breathing, journaling, or texting, even calling someone safe. And when emotional eating happens again, notice I said when, because you're human, return again to grace and not shame. Progress will come from the small consistent wins. You don't have to be perfect. You just have to stay in the conversation with yourself, with honesty and kindness. So Kat, I hope that helped. And that's some Monday motivation.

0: If you ask someone how they'll spend their hoped-for huge lottery winnings, they're likely to tell you how much they'll actually give away. Rather than lavish it all on themselves, they plan to experience the joy of generously giving to their family and friends. The problem becomes that this fanciful, even if honourable, illusion can begin to seem like the only solution. So when the dream doesn't eventuate, the strategy may become to buy more and more chances. Realise that there's so much more that you are able to give now in your existing financial situation. People need love, acceptance, time and consideration. So don't fall for the trap of thinking you have nothing to offer, just the way you are. Instead, give time to loving your so-called loved ones rather than making best friends of the people who encourage your gambling.
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0: Still to come on the daily from Needs Breathe. The band have officially farewelled longtime bass guitarist Seth Bolt, who announced earlier this year that he was leaving to spend more time with family. I will tell you how that all played out and some touching words from Seth's wife, Tori, on behalf of their daughter, Arma. It almost made me cry when I read it the first time. There, I said it. We'll cover that off at the news desk for you very soon. But first, we're going to mix things up with the Daily Randomizer for one final time this year. Mellow Monday will be on the agenda. An acoustic version of a song that no doubt you'll be able to sing along to, because we're adding an extra search filter to the search today. It needs to be a Christmas song, a Christmas carol, a classic. So where are we going to go here? Acoustic? Chill? Daily Randomizer will choose next at the Daily.
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0: Are you tuned into The Daily? Coming up in a sec, news out of Need to Breathe. Seth Bolt has played his final live show with the band. They announced he was leaving earlier on this year, and it's been a fitting farewell to close out 2025. We'll tell you how it all played out at the news desk after we log into the randomizer.
1: Like right now, I'm going to mix things up a little bit.
0: All right, the Daily Randomizer is our computer here in the studio. Anything could happen in the next couple of moments as we enter a search into it. Based on that information, it's going to select the next song for us to listen to. Pretty simple. Mellow Monday, once again, is on the agenda for one final time this year. We've got a stripped-back acoustic version of one of your faves. The only asterisk that I'm going to put on this search today is that it needs to be a Christmas song. So we're looking not only for an acoustic version, but it has to be a Christmas song as well. So let's see where this lands. I can't believe how close we are to Christmas. 10 days away. I still have so much shopping to do. Oh my gosh. All right. The song, that the Daily Randomizer has selected for us today. This is Chad Mattson of the band Unspoken, teaming up with Bethany Cruz. Oh, this is an incredible version of God Rest Ye Merry Gentlemen at the Daily.

0: 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It's Cam here. 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

0: You need to breathe, and Arma got to be a part of it. She danced, she clapped, and she took it all in. And when she reached down and brought her on stage, I knew we were watching a core memory unfold right in front of us. Watching your child see their parent doing what they love, it's a gift I'll never forget. Arma may not remember every detail of tonight, but I will. I'll remember her tiny hands cheering for her dadda. I'll remember the look in his eyes when he saw her waiting at the side of the stage. And I'll remember the way the whole room felt when he carried her into the spotlight. It's a night that's been woven into our family story forever.
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1: The icon, the legend, is our artist of the week here at The Daily because he kicks off his Australian tour tonight. He's going to be playing four shows right across the country. We're going to be playing his iconic hits every single day. Also, Danny Gokey, we're going to hear from him with a reflection on his brand new Christmas song. He's taken us behind the scenes on the video. We'll cover this story off at the news desk and we'll give you something to ponder and think about regarding things that we want to leave behind in 2025 with a new year just around the corner. That's coming up very soon here at The Daily.

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1: In this bulletin, talk of more defections in the coalition. The AFP to assist with investigations into Colombian drug cartels, and the AFL's new record holder reflects on two decades. With more, I'm Gareth Stafford. Deputy Liberal leader Jane Hume says she can't understand people who switch political allegiances. A number of sitting Liberal and National MPs are considering switching to rival One Nation. Senator Hume says it's disrespectful.
2: I don't understand people that can change political parties. I really don't. It's like changing football teams to me. I joined the Liberal Party because I believe in freedom and personal opportunity and reward for effort. And the idea that you'd somehow change parties is just anathema to me.
1: The Liberals and broader coalition is being pummeled in the polls as One Nation eats into the party's vote. Australian Federal Police will travel to Colombia to work with local law enforcement to crack down on drug cartels. It's hoped the International Joint Investigations Team will help gather evidence on illicit shipments before they reach the Pacific region. Melbourne paramedics want access to a secret list of patients who are banned at public hospitals due to their aggressive behaviour. Ambulance Victoria Union Secretary Danny Hill says paramedics are being placed in danger by not being given a heads up that they may be unloading violent or aggressive patients at emergency departments and in some cases having to take them elsewhere.
3: It's just common sense. I mean, we live in an environment where paramedics are assaulted every single day, and you can see why the numbers are so high when they're the last ones to be provided with some of this information.
1: Mr. Hill says there should not be separate lists for police, paramedics, hospitals and firefighters. There should only be one. New data shows a growth in the number of students from public schools and disadvantaged backgrounds at the University of New South Wales. UNSW professor and former state education minister Verity Firth says everyone should be given the opportunity to receive higher education.
4: So it's really about raising aspirations and saying to people, this future can be yours. If this is what you want, there's absolutely nothing in your way and we're going to help you.
1: A quarter of commencing domestic undergraduate students are now from low socioeconomic backgrounds and Indigenous communities. To sport and in the AFL, Collingwood's Scott Pendlebury has been joined by teammates and some of the legends of the game at the MCG, where he'll break the record against West Coast this weekend. Pendlebury will pass Brent Harvey's record on Saturday when he plays his 433rd game. He says he's not too much of a reflective person and he's just sticking to his preparation processes.
5: You know, if anything, it's a bit of a challenge for me this week to make sure I can, you know, stick to that and acknowledge the, you know, the champions that turn up for this stuff today and, you know, the occasion. But most importantly, I really want to get a win.
1: The game gets underway at 4:35 Eastern Time on Saturday. That's the latest news and sport. I'm Gareth Stafford.
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8: A teenager on a driving lesson has watched police tackle a man to the ground just a metre from the learner training car. She was driving during a major operation in Blackmans Bay this afternoon after an alleged shooting. Police are investigating after a firearm was reportedly shot at a vehicle in Blackmans Bay this afternoon, and University of Tasmania staff will walk off the job for half a day on Wednesday as a pay dispute with the National Tertiary Education Union escalates. 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
6: Pulse Tasmania. News that's Tassie as.
9: From the Bible. Are you into exercising? Spend your time and energy in the exercise of keeping spiritually fit. Bodily exercise is all right, but spiritual exercise is much more important and is a tonic for all you do. From the first letter of Timothy, chapter 4, verse 7 and 8.
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12: 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Overcast, cool day today, top of 14. Tomorrow, 16 after a low of 8. Pretty close to average temperatures for this time of the year. And Wednesday, likewise, overcast, 7 to 16. 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
14: Alrighty, friends. It's our final week for 2025. Thanks for tuning into The Daily. My name's Cam. We've got plenty still ahead for you on the show today. Brandon Lake has announced a new song, which he's going to be dropping early in the new year. We've got a little teaser for you at the news desk really soon. And Kirk Franklin kicks off his Australian tour in Sydney tonight. Four Australian shows throughout this week. He's our Artist of the Week, and we're going to be digging into his iconic back catalogue with some big songs that we're going to showcase for you every single day this week. It's incredible. But next, I want to talk about some of the things that we want to leave behind in 2025. A new year now is just a matter of a couple of weeks away. And so we're going to be exploring these ideas next on The Daily.

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1: Something to think about.
2: Wow, I never thought of it like that.
0: All right, so this resonated with me across the weekend as I found it online. As we bring 2025 to a close, a new year is just around the corner. And I want to talk about this today. Things I'm leaving behind in 2025. There's three of them. I mean, there's probably more, but there's three that we're going to talk about today. People-pleasing habits, showing up where you're not valued, and apologizing for healthy boundaries. I mean, these things on this list really are about stepping into a healthier version of yourself. People-pleasing habits, it sounds harmless, but it actually quietly drains you. When your decisions are constantly shaped around avoiding disappointment or earning approval, you pretty easily lose sight of your real priorities. Leaving that behind doesn't make you selfish, rather makes you honest. Showing up where I'm not valued. This is a reminder that your presence is a gift, not an obligation. Life gets lighter when you stop walking into rooms, literal or emotional, where you're tolerated instead of appreciated. This is not about resentment, but rather recognizing where your time and your heart actually matter. The final line, apologizing for healthy boundaries. This is the glue that holds the whole thing together. Boundaries aren't walls to shut people out. They're guardrails that keep you safe. They're balanced and able to show up well. Saying sorry for having them teaches others to expect your self-abandonment. Letting go of that apology is a quiet act of courage. So together, all of these choices can point towards a year defined by self-respect. It's not about becoming harder. It's about becoming clearer on who you are and refusing to shrink for anyone. So, things I'm leaving behind in 2025. People-pleasing habits. Showing up where I'm not valued and apologizing for healthy boundaries. Maybe there's something else. What would you add to the list? Something to think about. It's your daily thought.

Hey, this is Ben Windle with another Life Minute. The Bible is home to some of the most famous sayings, anecdotes, and quotes that are used in our language even today. Here are some of the most important things that the Bible says about the meaning of life and finding your purpose. Proverbs 19:21 says this, "Many are the plans in the mind of a man, but it is the purpose of the Lord that will stand." Romans 8:28 says, "And we know that God causes everything to work together for the good of those who love God and are called according to His purpose for them." Psalm 36:6 says this, "His purpose titanic, His verdicts oceanic. Yet in His largeness nothing gets lost, not a man, not a mouse slips through the cracks." The Bible has so much more to say about your purpose, and I'll leave you with this thought. Jeremiah 29:11 says, "For I know the plans I have for you, says the Lord. They are plans for good and not for disaster, to give you a future and a hope." I'm Ben Windle.

0: Still to come on the daily, Danny Gokey. In a manger, oh, Savior, this is his brand new Christmas song that came out a few weeks ago called The Moment the Whole World Changed. In a new video online, he's taken us behind the scenes from the music video and the official shoot, and he shared some incredible words and reflections heading into this Christmas season that is, once again, as you'd expect from Danny, a timely reminder. We'll cover this off at the news desk, but before we do that, we're going to introduce you to our artist of the week. We're going to have a great time every single day showcasing the music of Kirk Franklin. He's an icon and a legend of the industry. He kicks off his Australian tour tonight. He released his first album in 1993. So he's been at this thing for over three decades. And we're going to hear his thoughts after earlier this year receiving the Ultimate Icon Award for his contribution to the industry. And he's paid homage to his past. We'll get into this and hear more from Kirk next on The Daily.
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0: Still to come on The Daily, behind the scenes with Danny Gokey on the set of his new Christmas song. It's only for a moment, so keep holding on. His words are a timely reminder for us all heading into this Christmas season. But it's exciting right now to be able to give you a first look at your artist of the week, the iconic Mr. Kirk Franklin. Do you want a revolution? I said, do you want a revolution? Come on. All right, the legend is in Australia, kicks off the first of his four Australian shows in Sydney tonight, Melbourne tomorrow night, Brisbane on Thursday night, and then wrapping up in Perth on Friday. He's a legend. In fact, earlier this year at the BET Awards, he was acknowledged with the Ultimate Icon Award, where he paid homage to where he'd come from.
1: Thank you, BET. Thank you. Thank you, Gertrude, the 64-year-old woman who chose to adopt a 4-year-old little boy nobody wanted. I never felt the love of a mother or a father. The only time I felt love was when I sat behind the piano and wrote songs to Jesus. People loved my songs, and the more I wrote, the more people listened. Thank you to all of you who still listen.
0: Every day this week, we're going to be playing one of Kirk's iconic songs. This one came out in 1998 on the New Nation Project, his studio album that won a Grammy a year later. For the best contemporary soul gospel album, it went on to sell over 3 million copies. Kirk Franklin, your artist of the week, here's Revolution at The Daily.

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0: 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We're flying through the show for our final week of 2025. A little news time right now.
1: I like to get the daily news.
0: Right, a couple of weeks ago, Danny Gokey released a brand new Christmas original called The Moment the Whole World Changed. In a new video online,

0: Danny goes on to say that this is what characterizes the moments surrounding our Savior's birth, and that is what I hope you can carry with you in this Christmas season.
1: I need you to care.

still to come on the daily. I got news on a brand new song from Brandon Lake dropping early in the new year. I'll bring my heart, details coming at the news desk for our daily flashback. We're going to revisit a number one song from this week a decade ago in 2015. It was a farewell single for the lead singer of this band. This was his love letter to the fans, if you will, to say thanks for such a brilliant journey. Also, got a little bit of Monday motivation. Going to do something a little bit differently on the show today. We're going to have a crack at answering and addressing Kat's question that she's given us about emotional eating. This is a big topic. So in a couple of minutes, we're going to be able just to have a crack at addressing this for Kat and maybe for you as well. Coming up next hour at The Daily.

0: stars. 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
1: In this bulletin, a family vows to continue its fight for justice, Western Sydney Airport undergoing final checks, and the Allan government forced to close down a white elephant. With more, I'm Gareth Stafford. The legal battle for a former US Marine fighter pilot fighting to avoid extradition from Australia to the US has taken another twist. The family of Daniel Duggan have confirmed they'll appeal a federal court ruling which upheld his extradition. Duggan denies helping train Chinese military pilots in South Africa. His wife says they aren't giving up the fight.
2: We continue to fundraise to help with the legal fees and cost of living pressures, and we are grateful to those who have helped us. It's time for Dan to come home.
1: If convicted, he could face up to 65 years in a US prison. Final flight path safety checks are being undertaken for the Western Sydney International Airport. Western Sydney locals are being told to expect an aircraft to be flying unusually low in the area this week. The Civil Aviation Safety Authority says these are expected to be the final checks of this type at the new airport. Premier Jacinta Allen has stopped short of conceding the Collingwood Sobering Up Centre has been a white elephant as it prepares to close its doors. Stephanie Wacklewick reports.
3: In just 2.5 years of operation, there have been about 3,000 overnight stays at the state's sobering up centres, the Premier insisting it hasn't been a waste of money.
4: The advice has come in that the outreach service is a more effective way of providing vital healthcare support to people where and when they need it.
3: The 20-bed facility in Collingwood opened in November 2023 when public drunkenness was decriminalised and health workers took responsibility from police. It will close its doors next year, meaning people who are drunk in public will receive help from outreach services to be taken home or to a local health and community service instead. Mental Health Minister Ingrid Stitt couldn't say exactly how much had been spent setting up the Collingwood site. Opposition leader Jess Wilson says it was never going to work as it should have.
5: This was just another example of a waste of taxpayer money.
3: Stephanie Wacklewick, State Parliament, Melbourne.
1: Brisbane's economy has received a $50 million boost thanks to the NRL's Magic Round. The multi-day football festivals saw 148,000 fans pack out Suncorp Stadium, hospitality venues seeing a 70% jump in business. This year, a record number of fans travelled in from interstate and overseas. The sport and the New South Wales Origin coach admits it's a loss not to have Latrell Mitchell in for Game 1, with the centre out with a back injury. Tolu Kola has been named to debut on the wing, with Katoni Staggs in the centre alongside Stephen Crichton. Laurie Daly praising Mitchell for making a selfless call on his fitness.
6: Just didn't feel like he was fit enough to get through an Origin contest, so he was very selfless in that decision.
1: James Tedesco replaces Dylan Edwards at fullback. That's the latest news and sport. I'm Gareth Stafford.
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9: A 56-year-old Newtown man has been charged with murder after a woman was found dead at a Hobart home over the weekend, with police believing the victim in her mid-60s had been deceased inside the house for weeks. A teenager on a driving lesson has watched police tackle a man to the ground just a metre from the learner training car. She was driving during a major operation in Blackmans Bay this afternoon after an alleged shooting, and Tasmanian beekeepers are marking World Bee Day by urging vigilance to keep the state free of the destructive varroa mite. For more of the latest and to be notified when news breaks in your area, download the free Pulse Tasmania app today.
7: Pulse Tasmania. News that's Tassie as.
10: 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From the Old Testament prophet Jeremiah, chapter 17.
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14: Last look at the weather. Today we only got to 14 degrees and it was a bit on the cool side. There was a bit of shower activity around in the morning, and for tomorrow morning it's close to average, 16 after a low of 8, partly cloudy. Same story Wednesday, 7 to 16, partly cloudy, and Thursday warming up, 7 to 17, partly cloudy. End of the working week, a sunny note, no rain, 8 to 18 degrees and fine, a couple above average for this time of the year. Now this weekend there will be some shower activity around Saturday, 8 to 17, and Sunday a few showers and 9 to 16.
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16: Alrighty, my friends. Hey, welcome to The Daily. We've got one more hour of the show today for you. It's our final week for 2025. I can't believe I'm even saying that. What is happening? It's been a huge year. We've got plenty to be able to roll our way through this week. But still to come on the show today, Brandon Lake has announced a new song is dropping early in the new year. We'll give you a little bit of a listen to this one. We'll tell you more about it at the news desk. We've got a little bit of nostalgia. We're going to dig into some chart history. A song that was number one this week 10 years ago was actually a farewell of sorts. It was a love letter to the fans as the lead singer of this band released this one final song before stepping aside into his next chapter. We're going to explore a little bit more about this after we tackle some Monday motivation. Doing it a little bit differently on the show today because Kat's reached out to us with a question about emotional eating. So we're going to take a listen to Kat's question, and then in just a couple of minutes, we're going to have a crack at helping her with some thoughts around it. That's coming up with some Monday motivation next at The Daily.

0: Are you tuned into The Daily? It's Cam here for our final week for 2025. Let's give you some motivation one last time. I like to move it, move it. All right, Monday Motivation. This is all around your health, fitness, and your well-being. I'm a personal trainer, and we're going to have a crack at answering Kat's question today, doing something a little bit differently. She's reached out to us and left us this question.
1: I have a question that I'm sure a lot of people ask is, how do you stop emotional eating? It's something I really struggle with, especially the days when I'm at home with the kids. Thanks.
0: All right, so this is a big one. And firstly, just want to say that this affects everybody. It's not just women, but men as well. The first step, I think, really is acknowledging it, saying, yep, okay, so that just happened. Emotional eating is not a moral failure, but rather, I want you to look at it as a coping strategy that your brain has grabbed in a moment when you needed comfort, distraction, or a little bit of relief. And from there, acknowledge it with compassion, not criticism. When you name the feeling behind it, so what's caused this response? Maybe it's stress. Maybe it's loneliness. Maybe it's being overwhelmed. You can start to take back the power that you feel like it's stolen from you. This honesty will create some space for positive change. Because from here, you can talk about moving forward, not with punishment, restriction, or guilt. They're definitely not good things. But rather with curiosity. Try to do a little bit of self-reflection. What triggered that moment? What brought about that stress? What did you actually need in that moment that food was trying to deliver? Was it rest? Was it connection? Was it just a break? Now, this isn't about avoiding slip-ups forever. You're human, right? But rather, it's about learning your patterns so that you can respond a little differently next time. From here, once you've taken that step, you can start to build some practical next steps. Creating pauses before you eat, having supportive choices on hand, and developing some non-food tools and strategies to regulate those emotions. Maybe it can be like a quick walk, some deep breathing, journaling, or texting, even calling someone safe. And when emotional eating happens again, notice I said when, because you're human, return again to grace and not shame. Progress will come from the small, consistent wins. You don't have to be perfect. You just have to stay in the conversation with yourself, with honesty and kindness. So, Kat, I hope that helped. And that's some Monday motivation.

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1: When a cowboy prays, it starts raining in Oklahoma.
0: I'm going to tell you about a brand new song that he's going to be releasing in just a few weeks, so pretty early in the new year. We'll cover this off for you at the news desk, but next, we've got a daily flashback. A little bit of nostalgia. We're going to journey back 10 years to 2015, a song that topped the Aussie Christian charts this week. It was a love letter to the fans. It was the final single that this band released with this particular lead singer at the helm. He recently, before this, announced he was stepping aside, and now they've got a new singer. But this was his farewell. Coming up next, we're going to tell you more at The Daily.
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0: on the daily, I'll give you some news about a brand new song from Brandon Lake dropping early in the new year. I'll bring my All right, but as for right now, it's time for a little wander down memory lane for our daily flashback.
1: Are you telling me you built a time machine?
0: All right, we're heading back a decade to the year 2015. The song that we're about to play was the number one song here in Australia this week heading into Christmas, and it was a momentous song. It was a season-changing and ending song for the band Sanctus Reel. Since their first inception and their debut album, the band had been led by lead singer Matt Hammett, who had announced just earlier before this that he was going to be stepping away and leaving the band. Now, they've still kept on and continued. A guy called Dustin Lolly has now stepped into the lead singer position. In fact, in a new post online recently, the band has said that they're continuing to charge into 2026 with some new music on the agenda. They've been working on it recently. But heading back to 2015, this song we're about to play, called Longer Than a Lifetime, was actually Matt's final song that they were going to be releasing as Sanctus Reel before he stepped aside into his next chapter. It was almost a little bit of a farewell to the fans. There's a lot of sentimental lyrics in this song, and it's his reflection on his time with the band as he said goodbye. All right, so here it is. The number one song from this week a decade ago in 2015 is your daily flashback, Sanctus Reel, Longer Than a Lifetime, at the Daily.

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1: It's been said that in the beginning, God created us in His image, and we've been returning the favour ever since. We keep assuming that the values that we've grown up with and accepted for ourselves are obviously God's values and that God is on our team. This is especially true when we think about the person of Jesus. Over the past number of years, Jesus has been portrayed as a left-wing radical, the feminist, the right-wing conservative, and of late, the prosperous materialist. The question is, what is Jesus really like? It's too easy to create Jesus in our image, to put our words in His mouth, put our attitudes on His heart, and to instill our values in His mind. We just make Jesus the personification of current political correctness. Can I encourage you to discover the real Jesus? Find time to read the Bible. Don't take others' words, find out for yourself. In the process, allow Jesus to challenge and change you rather than putting your values onto Him.
0: Carl Faze for DailyNudge.org.

0: 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We're moments away from wrapping this thing up, but before we do, one last little bit of news to give you.
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0: We got brand new music from Brandon Lake dropping early in the new year. Sort of, but we do. So, recently, he dropped this song.
2: When a cowboy prays, it starts raining in Oklahoma.
0: When a cowboy prays, there's a new version on the way. He says, the one and only Cody Johnson. I could not be more honored and proud of this version of When a Cowboy Prays. I tear up every time I listen. So thankful for this collab and for this friendship. Here's a little teaser.
2: In those

That's Cody singing right now. Now Brandon says, cowboy or not, I'm praying this one blesses every one of you and it reminds you of the power of prayer. New version of When a Cowboy Prays, Brandon Lake and Cody Johnson is going to drop January 9. We will fight.

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0: Hey, that wraps up The Daily, our final Monday for 2025, our last week of shows for the year as we charge toward Christmas. It's a big week because Kirk Franklin's in town.
1: Do you want a revolution? I say, do you want a revolution?
0: I say in town, he's in the country. Kicks off his Australian tour in Sydney tonight before rolling around the country this week. And as our artist of the week, we're going to hear from Kirk every single day. And we're going to play some of his iconic hits from a huge career, massive legacy. Looking forward to doing that again. Also going to be joined by Sharon Witt, the Daily's parenting expert, for one final time with some more great tips and advice. It's a big show we've got lined up for you tomorrow at The Daily.

0: from the Bible, where to find salvation. Salvation is to be found through Christ alone. In all the world, there is no one else whom God has given who can save us. Words of Peter found in the Acts of the Apostles, chapter 4.
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0: Hi, I'm Michelle Mitchell with another tip for parenting teens. Fathers and father figures play a unique role in helping their daughters understand boys and relationships. If teenage girls are going to have a boyfriend in high school, I always recommend Dad's Rules. Dad's Rules are a set of guidelines for his daughter's relationships with her boyfriend. Here are some great Dad's Rules. Number one, time with your boyfriend must never replace time you spend with your girlfriends or your family. Number two, he must always respect you and your body or he will have to answer to me. Number three, he will date you here at home with us until we know and trust him. Some girls tell me that Dad's Rules are so strict that no boy wants to come near them, which many dads don't mind at all. No one can love and protect a daughter quite like a father.
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2: It's not like we have to get rid of anxiety and then we can be at home with the Father and the Son and the Spirit. Actually, the Father and the Son and Spirit come to make a home with us in our anxiety.
3: Well, that's Curtis Chang, and he joins us today on Focus on the Family with Jim Daly. I'm John Fuller.
4: John, when it comes to mental health issues, anxiety is right at the top of the list. And, you know, I think post-pandemic, there are a lot of people that are struggling. There are people struggling before, but a lot more people are struggling now with this issue of anxiety, both in the church and outside the church. And it's something that I feel it would be very good of us to cover and to better understand what is happening with anxiety. And sometimes we could say some things in the Christian community that are so unhelpful to people that are dealing with anxiety. Mm-hmm. And I want today and tomorrow's program to kind of highlight for us what it is, what we can do to use it to become better and closer to the Lord, which is everybody's goal, right?
3: Right.
4: We have a great guest who's going to help us with this.
3: Yeah, and as I said, Curtis Chang is joining us. He's a writer, speaker, and theologian and has a terrific book. It's called The Anxiety Opportunity: How Worry is the Doorway to Your Best Self.
4: Curtis, welcome to Focus on the Family.
2: It's great to be here.
4: You know, we're going to get to your personal story because what I so appreciate about it, who you are, is you're a person who has struggled with anxiety. And so you're coming not only from a theological perspective, but from someone who had to do that. But before we get there, comment on just the general situation with anxiety in the culture. You know, when we look at data and research, which we do here at Focus on the Family, this is a continually rising issue in our culture. How many of the Gen Zers are struggling with anxiety? It should concern all of us.
2: Absolutely. I think any listener to this show almost certainly, either in their own family or extended family or friends in church, has a child, a teenager, or even an adult who's struggling with anxiety. And what's not working is both the church and secular mental health are treating anxiety solely as a problem
4: to solve,
2: to make it go away.
4: Yeah.
2: Right? Because once we define something as solely a problem, we are like looking for a solution to make it go away. So in the church, this is where you get in a lot of traditions, the pray anxiety away. Just have enough faith and anxiety is supposed to go away, because anxiety is a spiritual problem. It's either, in extreme cases, a sin, or maybe just a lack of faith or a character flaw. In other church traditions, maybe they don't spiritually stigmatize anxiety, but they still then just outsource anxiety to secular mental health and just say, we'll refer it to the secular therapist, psychologist, and so forth. And in that tradition, it has its own version of solely treating anxiety as a problem to go away. Rather than pray anxiety away, it's prescribe anxiety away, either with medication or therapy, which, just to be clear, both prayer and therapy and medication I have done, I'm a fan of. But when you engage that with this idea, this paradigm, this framework that says anxiety is solely a problem to go away, you go down a path that actually makes anxiety worse.
4: Mm. No, that's interesting. Yeah. Let's kind of reveal your childhood and what you were struggling with and take us through that. What was childhood like and where did that anxiety start?
2: Well, I think my anxiety started in a lot of ways. But what's interesting is in my childhood, I didn't have any terms or categories to label what I was experiencing anxiety. I grew up as an immigrant family in a Chinese American culture. So in that sort of traditional immigrant culture, the response to a child feeling anxious is, don't be so anxious. You have nothing to worry about. Or just work harder. Study harder, right?
4: Well, performance is big.
2: Performance is big. And there's just not a category for anxiety. And anxiety, in a sense, brings on shame for the family, that there's something wrong with the family. And so growing up, I actually was an anxious child, but I just didn't have any categories for it. And another reason why, I think, in addition to the cultural reasons, was I adopted what psychologists call highly functional anxiety. So what highly functional anxiety is, there's actually deep anxiety going on, but the person, myself in this case, has learned very functional behaviors to cope and cover over,
4: compensate.
2: At least temporarily compensate for the anxiety. So for me, it's planning, thinking ahead, working very hard, which turns out if you do those things, you get ahead in the world.
4: Yeah.
2: But the anxiety is still there. And it's actually, in a way, a hidden engine for a lot of these behaviors of just really staying on top of things.
4: Right. Part of it in the story that I've read is, you know, you were what is called a latchkey kid.
2: That's
4: Describe how that aided your anxiety.
2: Right. So again, I'm an immigrant family. So both parents are working. So even as young as 8 years old, I'm coming home from school. And this may not be familiar to all younger listeners, but there was a thing called a latchkey kid where even as young as 8 years old, you would go home and you would get a key from the latch, you know, hidden somewhere, and you would let yourself in. And I just remember this pit of in my stomach feeling of opening that door thinking, and again, this is part of what anxiety does. It generates scenarios in one's head about what could be happening. And my scenario as an eight-year-old was somebody broke in the house, they're ransacking the house, and as I open the door, I'm going to surprise them, and they're going to have to come down and take care of me, not in the good sense of take care of me. And so I would come home, let myself in, and if I heard a creak, it was an old house, if I heard a creak in the attic, I would go running back out to the front of the house out of fear that there was a burglar in the house. My sisters would come home, and they were like, what are you doing outside? And I would come up with a cover story, like, oh, I just wanted to play. I just wanted to get some fresh air, because I could not admit to them. I didn't have the language or the ability to admit to them, I'm feeling anxious.
4: That's an incredible intensity for an eight-year-old.
2: Yeah, I'm an intense kid. I was an intense kid, an intense guy.
4: But I mean,
2: But this is what, if we don't actually recognize and name anxieties going on, we have to do something with it. And so we, again, either pray it away, prescribe it away, or in my case, highly function it away.
4: Yeah. In that context, in the book, you say Christians are not spiritual latchkey kids. Yeah. That's, I mean, understanding it, that's a beautiful statement.
2: Yeah.
4: What do you mean by it?
2: What I mean by that is we don't have to come up with our own coping mechanisms to kind of make anxiety go away or to manage it. We actually have a father and a son, a family in God who is going to come home and, in fact, already has made their home with us and actually has made their home with us in anxiety. It's not like we have to get rid of anxiety and then we can be at home with the Father and the Son and the Spirit. Actually, the Father and the Son and Spirit come to make a home with us in our anxiety. And this is the key thing that I'm trying to convey in the book, is it's not that we need to push anxiety away, pray it away, or prescribe it away, and then we can get our act together enough for to have a relationship with God. It's actually through anxiety, not away from it or around it, but actually through anxiety. That is where anxiety is actually the opportunity for spiritual growth. And that's the invitation for all Christians.
4: You know, Curtis, even in the church, you have this dichotomy of people, that people that are the glass is half full and those the glass is half empty. Unfortunately, the world and social media and news and cable news, and I mean, it is kind of aimed right to that anxiety and to amp it up.
2: That's right.
4: What's happening with that? I've described it like a can of something has been uncorked.
2: Yeah, that can is called smartphones and social media. So if you look at the research of Jonathan Haidt, a well-respected social psychologist, he's got a great book coming out very soon that just shows pretty persuasively that this hockey stick rise in anxiety, especially among teens and children, but adults in general, is pretty strongly correlated with the rise of smartphones and social media.
4: Wow.
2: Basically, what's happening is we're getting bombarded with images that are designed algorithmically by the algorithm, right, to actually stoke anxiety, because it turns out that anxiety is a great driver for clicks.
4: It's sticky.
2: It's very sticky. You want to find the next thing. And so that's the external cause. And I think there's things we need to do as a society, as a church, to deal with the external drivers of anxiety. But I liken this to a storm, right? There's a storm that is caused by high weather patterns, pressure systems. That's like social media, technology, increasing isolation in our society. These are external factors we need to actually attend to. But if you think about a storm like Katrina, Orleans, why did Katrina cause so much damage? Yes, there were these external factors, just like the equivalent to technology and social media. But the real damage was because the levees broke. right? The structures that we'd set up to deal with these external factors were not sufficient, were built on inadequate foundations. That's the message I'm trying to get out about anxiety. Yes, there are external causes, but the levees, the foundations, the biblical foundations that we have erected to deal with anxiety are built on flawed foundations, and that's what we need to address as well.
4: Curtis, there again are things that we say within the Christian community that are both helpful and sometimes unhelpful. I think Philippians 4:6, I think you referred to it as the clobber verse.
2: Yeah.
4: Describe what that, tell us what it is, and then why is it used
2: verses,
4: as a clobber?
2: Do not be anxious about anything.
4: Yeah.
2: You know? And it's often used to actually portray anxiety as a sin, as something that you should not have, and that Paul's statement in Philippians 4:6 is like saying, don't be anxious. You shouldn't be anxious. I could almost hear my mom and my parents and my culture speaking that to me. Or, you know, you're supposed to pray enough so that it goes away. In my book, I go into more sort of exegesis for why I think that's a misread of Philippians 4:6. The most obvious reason is in Philippians 2:28 earlier, Paul talks about his own anxiety. About his own anxiety about sending Epaphroditus back to the Philippian church. He says, so that my anxieties may be addressed. Mm-hmm. So it would be very odd if having just a few passages earlier, Paul saying, I'm anxious around this whole situation with Epaphroditus, he goes around and says, and if you're feeling anxious, you're sinning, right? So you shouldn't be anxious. So, you know, it's, and that's just one verse, but I think the most powerful biblical exegesis about anxiety is just to recognize that Jesus himself experienced anxiety.
4: Mm-hmm.
2: So all of the passages around his experience, when he was about to confront loss, the loss of all losses, his death, he is in anguish. He has physical symptoms of anxiety. He's sweating so intensely that it's described, I think metaphorically, as sweating blood. Jesus is experiencing anxiety. Why? Because he's human. Mm. He is the one true human, right? And when human beings are about to or contemplating the possibility of loss in the future, they will experience anxiety. That is a natural human reaction that Jesus himself went through, not away or not around. He didn't pray it away, didn't make it go away. He went through it because that's what human beings are. And that's what true human beings do is when contemplated with loss, the possibility of loss, we feel anxiety. And this is why it's important to distinguish anxiety from anxiety disorder. Right? Anxiety is the natural human experience, often experienced physiologically or mentally in the face of impending loss. Jesus himself experienced it. Anxiety disorder is the inability to handle, to hold, to experience anxiety. This is why I love the title of this show, How to Handle Anxiety, not how to make anxiety go away, but how to handle it, how to hold it, how to experience it. That's what human beings are invited to do because it turns out that just like Jesus went through his anxiety with the Father, we too have the invitation to go through anxiety in Jesus with the Father and experience true transformation.
4: Mm-hmm. You know, and that analogy or that scriptural reference is so powerful because, you know, of course, Jesus was sinless. And he did experience that anxiety in Gethsemane. And really, his resolution to that was not my will, but your will be
2: That's
4: done.
2: Right. Yeah.
4: And relate that to the solution, you know, when you're having anxiety, the trust that we have in God's care for us, no matter our circumstances,
2: yes,
4: that will bring you hopefully a place of peace and rest.
2: Right. And this is where it's so important to not label anxiety itself as a sin or a problem to make go away. Because if we say anxiety is a problem to go away, what we're really saying is loss is a problem to make go away, right? That loss itself is something that we should not experience.
4: Right.
2: And so if that's true, then we are going down a false gospel. Because what that means is we are then portraying God as the great sort of insurance scheme in the sky that's supposed to insure us from experiencing any loss, right? Because if anxiety equals loss, that means then we have to make loss go away if we're saying we're going to make anxiety go away.
4: But to a degree, isn't that our culture? I mean, we want all pain to
2: That's
4: go
2: right.
4: away. We want to bubble wrap the kids. We don't want them to get a boo-boo yeah. emotionally,
2: That's
4: physically.
2: Right.
4: So we're kind of, as a culture, we're, I would say we are dead set on protecting our kids at all costs. And I don't know that that's healthy.
2: Well, and I think the Christian culture has absorbed that and spiritualized that in unhelpful ways, where we expect that the answer to anxiety is to pray it away, which actually means you're supposed to pray that that loss that you fear does not happen, that God is going to protect you from that loss of job, the marital stress, your kids suffering, and so forth. And if that's true, then we're in trouble, because I think all of us who are Christians for a while have come to realize when we pray for loss to go away, which is a good, right thing, natural human thing to do, God does not answer every single one of them by saying, yes, I will ensure you from facing that loss. Just like he did not, quote unquote, save the son from the loss that he experienced on the cross.
4: You mentioned a formula in the book. What's the formula with dealing with anxiety?
2: Well, I say anxiety equals loss times avoidance. So anxiety equals loss, right? Anxiety is what natural human reaction to the face of impending loss. We're going to experience anxiety because we're going to experience loss in our life, right? Unless we are so deluded that we think that we're protected from that.
4: It's probably the lessons that God is showing us for eternal benefit.
2: So I say loss times avoidance, because the one thing we can make anxiety go higher, the multiplier effect, is if we actually try to make anxiety go away, try to make loss go away, if we try to avoid it, right? And there's nothing wrong with asking God, so, hey, please take this cup away from me. Jesus prayed that himself. Yeah. But ultimately, we have to make that transition to say, but your will be done, right? So this is where, if we can transition from avoidance to actually holding, to actually where we can actually hold loss, manage it, handle it, suffer it.
4: What does that look like practically, though? I mean, you're dealing with this. You're a professor. This is what you're working with every day at the every person place.
2: Yeah.
4: What does that look like? In fact, I think you have some very practical tools to help us do that. Yeah. What does that look like?
2: Well, I think my book sort of outlines, I think, a pathway we can follow.
4: Yeah, like naming the loss.
2: Naming is the loss is one of the most important things.
4: What does that sound like? Again, just help me, because I'm not sure I know what you're meaning.
2: Let me tell a story that illustrates this from my own most intense experience of anxiety. So what happened was I replaced the founding pastor of a growing church. Never a great job, by the way, I've come to learn, because a lot of people are sort of have their eyes on you, and you feel this great pressure to measure up to the founder. I took over just at the same time that the dot-com bust hit Silicon Valley, so there was a massive exodus of people from the region, from the church, giving goes down, and I'm in my first year as the pastor.
4: A lot of stress.
2: Replacing, a lot of stress. But I had internalized, again, this framework that anxiety is a sin, a sign, or at least a sign of lack of faith. And how could your new pastor go ahead and confess that I don't have faith, right? Or I lack faith. Hmm. So I just tried to work harder, do more work, couldn't name what really was going on. I couldn't name, this is because I am suffering from anxiety and anxiety about my performance and how all of you will think about me, right? So it's instead, I thought it's workload, it's a lot of more pressures and demands. So then I generally sleep around 7 hours a night. That went down to about 6, then 5, then 4. And again, I couldn't name this as actually, this is classic signs of anxiety, loss of sleep. Couldn't name it as such. Just kept naming it as, my body doesn't need as much sleep because it's ramping up to face this.
4: Yeah, meeting the challenge.
2: Meeting the challenge, exactly. That's right. And then my sleep went down to 4, then 3, 2, and then I went through a 2-week period where I do not remember consciously falling asleep at all. I must have had micro sleep because your body can't handle it, but I don't remember consciously falling asleep for 2 weeks in a row. And that is torture. That is like your mind starts fracturing. It's an intense form of suffering, that experience. And I got to that, and basically that I had a breakdown, and I actually had to leave the pastorate because I couldn't function anymore. It slid over into a deep depression. It got that bad because I could not name what was happening for me and name it as actually I'm feeling anxiety. I just had to push through, and that my coping mechanisms, my highly functioning strategies that had served me so well from 8 years old on, just broke down. And this is what can happen with people who seemingly are doing well because they have really high functioning coping mechanisms. But at some point, if they don't actually name and actually experience and deal with their underlying anxiety, it can lead to this kind of breakdown.
4: Yeah. I mean, that's a powerful story. Mm-hmm. in terms of how to manage it and how to cope with it. Mm-hmm. You shared with us earlier you went to counseling. You mentioned that when you're dealing with that severe anxiety. When would you say it's time to get help? And what does that help look like?
2: Yeah. I think it's time to get help when it feels overwhelming, when you realize that I'm lacking the tools, I'm lacking the ability, or when you're feeling very alone, I think is another time to get really help. When you feel like things are very complex and you can't sort it out in your mind, having somebody else to help you be a listener and a mirror to you can be very helpful. So those are some of the common signs.
4: Curtis, one of the key pushbacks we will get, obviously, is how we integrate science, medication, and issues like anxiety. Yeah. Address some of those common kind of theological and medical constraints that we suffer from in the Christian community.
2: Yeah. Well, I think mental health can be a very helpful tool to help us get our anxiety into at a level where we can actually look at it. So, Psalm 139 says, "Search me and know me and know my anxious thoughts." Mm. So this is a key part of how anxiety becomes an opportunity for spiritual growth, is we can actually, in an invitation to God, invite him to help us know our anxious thoughts. What's really going on there? The challenge is sometimes the anxious thoughts have gotten so big that they actually overwhelm us, that we can't actually even look at them. They're just a monster, or they're so unclear in our heads. And this is where I think if therapy can help us look at it a little more clearly, and then a medication can help bring the monster back down to a little bit more manageable size.
4: But also to not feel guilty if that is what is needed.
2: 100%. Yeah, this is absolutely part of God's provision to humanity is medicine. And, Christ is in all things. So done rightly, done with the right motivations, I think it's a perfect, and I've benefited from myself. The distinction I want to draw is that managing your anxiety, bringing it down to some manageable level, is not the same thing as spiritual growth. This is what secular mental health can't offer, is it can't actually offer anxiety as an opportunity for spiritual growth. It's still stuck in it's a problem we have to either make go away or at least bring it down to manageable size. But it can't see it as an opportunity for spiritual growth, at least in the fully Christian sense. And this is where I think there's a helpful partnership between secular mental health and spiritual formation.
4: When you talk about being fully present and describe that again, so the person on the street can grab what you're saying, but being fully present, you say, allows anxiety, the possibility of anxiety to be better managed.
2: That's right. It brings it down to size because anxiety is the fear of future loss, right? Anxiety is fear of something that's going to happen in a future scenario. Yeah. This is why Jesus in the Sermon on the Mount, Matthew 6, says, "Don't worry about tomorrow. Come back today. Look at the lilies. Look at the birds." He's trying to bring his listeners back to the present because what happens is anxiety. One way to think about anxiety, it's a hijacker. It's a mental hijacker that basically hijacks us from the present moment into the future. And because the future is unknown, in the future, once anxiety has hijacked you into that future state, it could spin all sorts of scenarios, like a burglar has broken into your house, right? Because that's a future scenario as an 8-year-old I'm spinning in my head. So one of the ways that we bring anxiety back down to size that you can do without medication, right? Or with medication even, or as a partner, is to simply learn practices, spiritual practices that are ancient Christian spiritual practices of leaving the future, of refusing to get hijacked in the future and coming back into the present with God. And things like breathing, meditation, scripture can be helpful in this. Nature can be very helpful as ways for us to actually get back to the present.
4: It's so true, Curtis. And I love these tools you've shared for people to get closer to Jesus through anxiety. It sounds contradictory, but it's not. Our fallen world can be a scary place, but God is faithful, so we don't have to live in fear. And to our listeners and viewers, I hope you were encouraged today and that you came away with a sense of peace, not fear.
3: Mm-hmm. 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

0: I'm David Wood with another sports moment. In motorsport, the V8 supercars head to Simmons Plains this weekend, where the 2.4-kilometre track is as challenging as it is fast, requiring good braking and strong handling by both car and driver. Tasmania has a rich history in motorsports in Australia, but Simmons Plains International Raceway isn't the only circuit in the state. Baskerville Raceway is a 2-kilometre permanent motor racing circuit located near Old Beach in Hobart's northeastern suburbs. The circuit is situated in a natural amphitheatre and first opened in February of 1958 by the Hobart Sporting Car Club. It's been operating continuously since, and while some suggest that it's the oldest continual circuit in Australia, Mount Panorama's road circuit is actually older. Previously, Baskerville hosted a round of the Touring Car Championship, the Australian Sports Car Championship, Australian Formula 2, and the 2009 Formula V National Championships. With another sports moment, I'm David Wood.
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Imagine a mum holding a brand new baby. There's so much going on that's unspoken. The last 9 months has been a time of wondering, expecting, carrying, and then birth. Is the child healthy? Mother's smile, father's eyes, what will it be like? How will it impact those around? So many expectations. But this child is different, looks okay, sounds fine, nothing visibly different, except the mother remembers a dream, remembers conception and a promise. For a start, this boy will probably be a carpenter just like his stepfather and work in the family business. But then the promise will kick in and he'll take a very different path, and it's got something to do with his name. You'll call his name Jesus because he'll take away the very thing that gets in the way of loving friendship with God, the spiritual connection you and I were made for. Come back to that friendship. Look for it in Jesus. The promise is you'll find it.

Yeah, don't talk down to me, that's not gonna work now. Packed all my clothes and I moved out. I don't even wanna go to your house. Every time I sit on that couch, I feel like you lecture me. Eventually, I bet that we could've made this work and probably would've figured things out. But I guess I'm a letdown, but it's cool, I checked out. Oh, you wanna be friends now? Okay, let's put my fake face on and pretend now. Sit around and talk about the good times. That didn't even happen. I mean, why are you laughing? Must've missed that joke, let me see if I can find a reaction. No, but at least you're happy. There's

0: The cringe factor. It can happen so easily, and for different people, different causes. Big noting isn't one that goes down well with me. How about you? In one instance, Jesus had to deal with it. Some of the upper strata like to make much ado about nothing at the temple offering box. Have you heard the basketball phrase, the money man? Well, these people were making a big deal about throwing in big amounts from beyond the three-point line. Jesus said to the disciples, "Hey, have a look at this. See that lady? She's a sole parent and only has two coins to put in. She's an absolute gem. Why? Because the others have just given what they'll never miss, but that lady has given extravagantly what she couldn't afford. It was all she had to live on." I love the way Jesus identified with the quiet achievers. He wasn't drawn to show ponies, but to the authenticity of genuine hearts like yours and mine.
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0: Hey, this is Ben Windell with another Life Minute. A great goal to have in life is wholeness, completeness in every area, body, soul, and spirit. Sometimes we can be so absorbed in life and work and being busy that we forget about the need to maintain our own physical fitness and foster a healthy lifestyle. Yet your health is vitally important. It affects every area of your life. In fact, over the next 10 years of your life, it's not enough just to be going great financially or spiritually or relationally. You also need to be taking care of your own health and fitness. Here are some real practical things: nutrition, eating in moderation, exercise, having hobbies that get you outdoors involved in some kind of recreation, and altering your lifestyle so that you're getting enough sleep, you're having an active social life, and avoiding overindulging and being overstressed. Maintaining our health is our own responsibility. Remember that your mental health also has a strong effect on your overall health. That's why 3 John 2:2 says this: "Dear friend, I hope all is well with you and that you are healthy in body as you are strong in spirit." Decide to adopt the principle of living healthy as a life goal. What are some things that you can do differently today to find the balance and live fit and healthy? I'm Ben Windell.
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1: So we've already established the fact that things are gonna be different in the future, babe. And you've reiterated the fact that you don't wanna get into something that's just gonna have to end later. Now I know our lives are changing and I've seen it coming for a while too, don't get me wrong. And I've

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1: Jazz music is not everyone's choice. It is a unique style of music. In many concerts, you may actually hear music that no one has ever heard before. Within many jazz pieces, there is the opportunity for free expression. It is very important to realize that this is within limits. If all the musicians playing at that moment did exactly what they wanted, you would not have music but a mishmash of sound. The expression of jazz musicians playing extemporaneously is in fact within strict limits. The freedom to play and experiment with the music is freedom within the bounds of the moment, the band, and the music. Freedom in this life is just the same. We have freedom to live in a relationship with God, but God does not say that our freedom has no boundaries. Life with no boundaries is like music with no boundaries. It's a disaster. Discover the freedom God has for you. A life lived to its maximum potential, but within the boundaries of God's word to us.
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0: It is often one partner in a relationship that decides that the fire has gone out. They complain about this fact and make moves to end the relationship. As much as we long for our relationships to remain as they were in our courtship period, it is not possible to sustain the same level of heat. If the fire has gone out of the relationship, you need to ask yourself, what have I contributed to dousing it rather than keeping it hot? Am I just standing by, waiting for the fire to simmer and turn into smoke and ashes? Another problem is that couples often do not experience the fire at the same temperature. For some, it is comfortably warm, while for another, it is almost out. If you are concerned about the current temperature of your relationship because it is getting too cool, then first and foremost, this should be a great topic for a conversation with your partner. Let your partner know that this is happening to you. Let them know that this is how you feel and that this concerns you and that you would prefer to feel differently. Do not accuse your partner of being cool or causing the problem. That creates defensiveness. Just explain that this is how you feel and you would prefer to feel different. If neither gets defensive over such a sensitive issue, if neither sees this as a problem that the other has deliberately contributed to, or that it is the other person's fault, but just the way the relationship has become, then as a couple, you can explore together how you might want to breathe some life into the fire and generate some much needed heat. This is relationship psychotherapist Hans Kelder.
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1: So you catch me when I fall, right? And you hear me when I call, cry. And you fix me when I'm broke, right? And that's all I need to know. So the storm is gonna break, right?

Sometimes someone just takes our heart. We didn't plan it or necessarily mean for it to happen. They've just got our number. They may be the last person we or our family or friends would have expected. They may be considered unrespectable, but we're overwhelmed and transfixed with them all the time. It may be that we've known them or known of them for years, or maybe they are a chance encounter one summer's night. Either way, our extraordinary sudden love and adoration for them catches even us by surprise.

0: For many of us, our coming to believe in Jesus is just like this. We were the last ones to think that we would take a step of faith and fall madly in love with the carpenter from Galilee. But now he enthuses our whole life, and we cannot help but keep coming back to him again and again.
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3: Everyone loves a hero, but most heroes don't feel like one when the moment arrives. Hi, I'm Clayton Bjellin, and today on Insight for Living, Chuck Swindoll continues his study of Esther, and he'll bring us to a pivotal crossroads in her story. One person, one moment, one impossible choice. Chuck explores what it really means to stand alone when everything is at stake, and why God may have placed you exactly where you are for such a time as this. Before the message begins, let's read from Esther chapter 4 in the Bible. Chuck titled his message, Thinking and Saying What's Right, Regardless.

0: For Esther's people in Persia, life had turned bleak overnight because of a wicked plan born in the anti-Semitic mind of a man named Haman. Every Jew in the nation was suddenly living on borrowed time. Think of it. Before the year was out, their epitaphs would be chiseled in stone. What a frightening thought. The capital city of Susa was thrown into a state of confusion and panic. Can this really be true? Can there be anyone who could change the plan, or delay it, or completely abolish it? The Jews were absolutely devastated. Today we pick up the account in the book of Esther, chapter 4. I'll be reading this passage from the New American Standard Bible. Chapter 4, verse 1 begins, "When Mordecai learned all that had been done, he tore his clothes, put on sackcloth and ashes, and went out into the midst of the city and wailed loudly and bitterly. He went as far as the king's gate, for no one was to enter the king's gate clothed in sackcloth. In each and every province where the command and decree of the king came, there was great mourning among the Jews, with fasting, weeping, and wailing, and many lay on sackcloth and ashes. Then Esther's maidens and her eunuchs came and told her, and the queen writhed in great anguish, and she sent garments to clothe Mordecai, that he might remove his sackcloth from him, but he did not accept them. Then Esther summoned Hatak from the king's eunuchs, whom the king had appointed to attend her, and ordered him to go to Mordecai to learn what this was and why it was. So Hatak went out to Mordecai to the city square in front of the king's gate. Mordecai told him all that had happened to him and the exact amount of money that Haman had promised to pay to the king's treasuries for the destruction of the Jews. He also gave him a copy of the text of the edict which had been issued in Susa for their destruction, that he might show Esther and inform her, and to order her to go into the king to implore his favor and to plead with him for her people." Now, verse 13. "Then Mordecai told them to reply to Esther, 'Do not imagine that you in the king's palace can escape any more than all the Jews. For if you remain silent at this time, relief and deliverance will arise for the Jews from another place, and you and your father's house will perish. And who knows whether you have not attained royalty for such a time as this?' Then Esther told them to reply to Mordecai, 'Go, assemble all the Jews who are found in Susa, and fast for me. Do not eat or drink for 3 days, night or day. I and my maidens also will fast in the same way. And thus I will go in to the king, which is not according to the law. And if I perish, I perish.' So Mordecai went away and did just as Esther had commanded him."
1: 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If you would like someone to pray for you today, please do call in Australia on 1-300-467-444, in New Zealand on +613-9762-6613. Chuck titled today's message, "Thinking and Saying What's Right, Regardless."
2: In an overpopulated world, how easy it is to underestimate the significance of one. I mean, let's face it, there are so many people doing so many things that are so important, and they are so gifted. Who needs me? What can I, as a single individual, contribute to the great, vast, overwhelming needs of our world? I like the way Edward Everett Hale put it. I am only one, but still, I am one. I cannot do everything, but still, I can do something. And because I cannot do everything, I will not refuse to do the something that I can do. What a great statement in a world like ours. There is only one you. Only one person with your exact heritage, precise series of events in the pilgrimage and sufferings of life that have brought you to this hour. Only one with your personal convictions, your makeup, your skills, your appearance, your touch, your voice, your style, your mark. Only one. History and biblical truth are full of accounts of individuals who have made a difference. Think of the military battles that were won because of one person. Think of the artists and the contribution of their lives, whether Michelangelo or Da Vinci or Brahms or Beethoven. Think of the scientific geniuses, the technological experts that have made a contribution that have changed the course of history. Think of the preachers, the clergymen, the ministers, down through time, that stood alone in the gap and made a difference. You say, yeah, but wait a minute. Those are all incredible people. Those are sort of genius types. Granted, some are. Some were. When I read God's Word, I don't find a series of stories about great crusades and citywide revivals and mass meetings and God's attention upon an entire country or an entire community. I find one person here who made a difference and set the pace or cut a swath or stood in the gap and made the way. It's an account from Genesis to Revelation of how God's hand was on one man or one woman in an era, and as a result, history was made. Listen to some verses that declare this. For the eyes of the Lord move to and fro throughout the earth that he may strongly support those whose heart, singular, is completely his. 2 Chronicles 16:9. Now the Lord saw, and it was displeasing in his sight, that there was no justice. And he saw that there was no man, and was astonished that there was no one to intercede. Isaiah 59:15-16. Roam to and fro through the streets of Jerusalem, and look now and take note, and see in her open squares if you can find a man. If there is one who does justice, who seeks the truth, then I will pardon her. Jeremiah 5:1. And I searched for a man among them who should build up the wall and stand in the gap before me for the land, that I should not destroy it. But I found no one. Ezekiel 22:30. One more. They forgot God, their Savior, who had done great things in Egypt, awesome things by the Red Sea. Therefore, he said that he would destroy them had not Moses, his chosen one, stood in the breach before him to turn away his wrath from destroying them. Only one. Only one missionary gets into an area and a tribe is reached. Only one statesman stands alone and a country is saved. Only one strong-willed and determined citizen says, I stand against this evil. And a community changes its direction. And a city follows suit. All of this is a perfect introduction for the fourth chapter of the book of Esther, which we are studying. Unusual book, because it never once mentions the name of God per se. He's woven through the tapestry of all the chapters, admittedly, but he has never once declared. He is working through the lives of individuals, but his name is never once mentioned specifically in all the book of Esther. Remember the background to where we are today? The Jews have been threatened with extermination. Wicked Haman has influenced the king, King Ahasuerus, the king of Persia. And he has said to the king, because of this plan I have set up, it is possible for me to pour this money into your treasuries and for us to rid the land of these people who will not bow down and worship you as the king. Agree with me and we will set a date. Sure enough, Ahasuerus gave him the okay and plans were underway. Look at verse 13 of chapter 3 and you'll see it in one verse. Letters were sent by couriers to all the king's provinces to destroy, to kill, and to annihilate all the Jews, both young and old, women and children, in one day, the 13th day of the 12th month, which is the month Adar, and to seize their possessions as plunder. That's the plan. It has the makings of the worst kind of Holocaust. The Jews will no longer be in our land. We'll be rid of these people. In case you wonder what impact it had on the community, look at the last word in the third chapter, confusion. While Haman and Ahasuerus sat over their drinks at the table in the palace, the Jews wandered in bewilderment and disillusionment, wondering, how can we continue? How can we exist? You talk about time for one person. But who could do it? I mean, this is in the days of the laws of the Medes and the Persians, and when an edict was set forth, it was final. Nobody changed the plan. Certainly no Jew. What a day for a heroic patriot to step forward. And her name is Esther. Follow the story as we find the response of the people. Beginning at verse 1 of chapter 4, they are lost in mourning and weeping. When Mordecai learned all that had been done, he tore his clothes, put on sackcloth and ashes, and went out into the midst of the city and wailed loudly and bitterly. We read of sackcloth and ashes, but it's seldom explained to us. It was common in those days to wear loose-fitting dark-colored garments made of goat's hair, and they hung on you like a large gunny sack. When in bankruptcy or in mortal loss or living with a dread disease or having buried a family or a mate or a child or having gone through some terrible disaster in one's home or in one's city, the people would commonly wear these dark, coarse clothes, and they would take ashes and get fists fulls of them and would throw them on themselves so that they would be covered with them and appear as unclean. Or they would even sit in the midst of a cold ash heap and throw the ashes on themselves as an expression of their grief. In our land, we do not express our sorrow and mourning. We hold it in. Even when a president is assassinated, there is a dark veil that hangs over the face of the first lady, now a widow, and we don't even see her tears. And people speak graciously and gratefully of her strength in time of mourning. Not so in the East. You and I have seen many pictures, often on television, of great mobs as they push a casket through the crowd, and they scream, and they cry out, and they speak verses from their sacred word, and they claw at the casket, and they wail, and they mourn. That's what is here. This is in Persia. Mordecai holds nothing back, and in sackcloth and ashes, he stumbles toward the gate of the palace, but he isn't allowed in because he's considered unclean. Verse 2. He went as far as the king's gate, for no one was to enter the king's gate clothed in sackcloth. One wonders if he has in mind the hope of getting the attention of the queen, for it's doubtful she knew much, if anything, of this edict. She lives in the secluded environment the indulgence of that lovely palace. She doesn't concern herself with the people of the streets. He thought, if only I could get her attention. It isn't just in Susa, the capital. In each and every province where the command and decree of the king came, there was great mourning among the Jews, and fasting and weeping and wailing, and many lay on sackcloth and ashes. It's a picture of incredible mourning and loss and sorrow. Have you noticed, by the way, how suffering brings a people together? It forces us to grab hands and shoulders with one another and to pull together. Suffering never ruined a nation. Affluence does, but not suffering. Not hardship. It pushes everybody to the same level with the same goal of survival. And so these Jews weep and wail and fast together. Esther's maidens and her eunuchs came and told her, I'm sure they mentioned the presence of Mordecai at the palace gates. The queen writhed in great anguish. Remember, this is her home. These are her roots. She wonders, who's died? What's been lost? Why the sorrow? And she can't speak to Mordecai directly. So she sent garments to clothe Mordecai that he might remove his sackcloth from him. She hopes that perhaps in a change of clothing he would be allowed entrance, and she could dialogue with him about what had happened. He refused them, would not accept them. And then Esther summoned Hathach from the king's eunuchs, I'm sure one of the runners, one of her trusted assistants, whom the king had appointed to attend her, and ordered him to go to Mordecai to learn what this was and why it was. She doesn't know. She has no idea. So Hathach went out to Mordecai to the city square in front of the king's gates, and Mordecai, watch carefully, told him all that had happened to him and the exact amount of money that Haman had promised to pay to the king's treasuries for the destruction of the Jews. First time she ever heard this. He also gave a copy of the text of the edict which had been issued in Susa for their destruction, that he might show Esther and inform her. I am impressed with the accuracy with which Mordecai carries out his job. He informs her of all that had happened. He specifies the exact amount of money in the deal. And he even sends along a text of the edict. He says, have her read this. This is with the king's signet. From the king's ring. This is exactly what he has said. Why do I make such a point of this? Because we live in a day of hearsay. How few there are who pass along information that is exact and precise and reliable. Do you? When you are asked your response to a certain issue that has to do with information that could hurt or hinder another, are you very careful with what you say? Do you have the facts? Do you present texts? Do you prove the information to be exactly right? I hope so. Time couldn't allow me to name the people who have been hurt by rumor and innuendo and exaggeration and hearsay. Maybe you as well. Forgive this personal illustration, but it happens to me a lot. I had a fellow write me this last week, and he said, tell me when you almost committed suicide. I heard this past week that when you spoke to name the group that you had mentioned, that you had almost taken your life. Well, I thought back, and when was that? I have never almost taken my life. And I remembered speaking in a group, and I spoke of some strains and difficulties in ministry, and I'm sure the person who heard that read into that a little more than I ever even implied. And it makes a lot better story if Swindoll's about to take his life. And he decided that that's really what I meant. It's not what I meant. Up in the Northwest, word is out that I'm divorced. And so rather regularly, I have to send word up there. I have never married before. If you knew how young I was when I married the first time, you'd know that I'd had been a child groom to have married before. This is the same woman that's been willing to stay with me all these years. That's the amazing thing. That's what's remarkable. Be careful what you say about an individual. Be careful how you say it. Be careful that the person gets the right message. Review it. Give proof or be quiet. Mordecai knows that he has put the issue on the line for Esther, and he knows if she acts on this, it could mean her life. This is no time for rumor. In fact, the last of verse 8 says, "Order her to go in to the king to implore his favor and to plead with him for her people." Tell her that's what she's to do. No one knows she's Jewish. No one will know until she says it. Now there's the hook. Does one person make a difference? Would that Jewess make a difference to the nation? Would anyone have more the ear of the king than the queen? James Hastings writes, "Mordecai contemplated this bitter necessity. He gazed upon it till his eyes were a fountain of tears. He studied the situation till the iron entered into his very soul. Then he made his appeal to Queen Esther to stand forward as the savior of her people. I'm certain that when he saw Hathach and when he stood there in his sackcloth and ashes, he thought, 'This is the moment. This is my only chance. Tell Esther to stand in the gap. Tell her to stand alone.'" Hathach comes back, verse 9, and relates Mordecai's words to Esther. Esther spoke to Hathach and ordered him to reply to Mordecai. Now, before I read it, let's not be too harsh with Esther. And before you sit there feeling like a Nathan Hale or Patrick Henry, that you would have never responded like that, remember, you're surrounded by friends in a very comfortable place in the daylight. And there are no armed soldiers outside, and there was no threat on your race. Just remember, you are in a very protected situation, in a bubble of security. How easy for all of us to be brave when we're all together. Let's not be too harsh with her first response. I can identify, I can understand it. Esther said, verse 11, "All the king's servants and the people of the king's provinces know that for any man or woman who comes to the king, to the inner court, who is not summoned, he has but one law, that he be put to death, unless the king holds out to him the golden scepter so that he may live. And I have not been summoned to come to the king for these 30 days." I mean, I haven't even seen the man. I don't even know what his feelings are toward me now. I'm not sure I can do that. It's a dilemma. You see, Mordecai knew Esther. He had reared her. He had trained her. He knew how far he could push. He knew her character. You have occasions in your life, brief vignettes, little windows of time, where you can step forward and tell your children to be brave. Step forward and do it. There are times when you must call upon your children to stand alone and to trust them to do it.
1: 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This is Insight for Living. 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And then Chuck has also written a full-length book on Esther. 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I'm Clayton Bjellin. Chuck Swindoll continues to share his thoughts on thinking and saying what's right, regardless, tomorrow on Insight for Living. Thank you.
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0: What's happening in anxiety is we are facing some loss, but what's happening is rather than realizing it's a future loss, we think it's happening right now.
1: Well, that's Curtis Chang, and he's our guest again today on Focus on the Family with Jim Daly. Thanks for joining us. I'm John Fuller.
2: You know, John, I hate to use everyone and everybody, but I would think most people experience anxiety in some way. It may be episodic. You know, there's a situation that the anxiety rises up, loss of a job, a difficulty in your marriage, a pending divorce, whatever it might be. Those are situations that anxiety has created. Then there's other times when anxiety is a day-by-day thing. And we're thinking, as we learned last time with our guests, that we don't live in the present. We look to the future, and then we get anxiety about it, what could happen, the catastrophe of what might be there. And just the need to seek the Lord to get that under control, to manage it, not to do away with it. Anxiety is present. We talked last time about how Jesus himself in the garden was anxious about the pending crucifixion and his death. Mm-hmm. And he said, not my will be done, but thy will be done. It's the same kind of attitude that we need to give it over to the Lord and trust in him.
1: Yeah, and we so appreciate our guest. He's been very transparent and very accessible in terms of his own struggles, and he's brought a great overview of Scripture and just good mental health practice to the table. He's written a great book. It's called The Anxiety Opportunity, How Worry is the Doorway to Your Best Self.
2: Curtis, welcome back to Focus. So appreciate it.
3: It's great to be here.
2: You know, last time we talked about your management and dealing with anxiety as a boy, as a latchkey kid and coming home full of anxiety. And I could relate to that. I too was a latchkey kid before probably the term was latchkey. Right. What would it be that it's so old? Mm-hmm. Yes, it's the dungeon door that was locked. No. But, you know, I think in my way, when I was thinking about that for you, you know, being from a poor family, which I was, that caused me anxiety. I never really thought of naming it that way, but I would make excuses for why I didn't get the new baseball mitt or why I didn't have the football uniform. And, you know, well, yeah, my dad's looking for it. He just hasn't picked out the right one. That's, you know, that line of embarrassment versus anxiety. Speak to that understanding. You know, when are we anxious and when are we just embarrassed about our surroundings or our circumstances?
0: I think it's important to recognize how much shame there is over anxiety. There's a sense that, especially if it's been spiritualized as a sin or a lack of faith, there's a lot of shame. But just generally, you feel weak. You feel not in control. And so invariably, we are tempted to be ashamed about that. And when Scripture tells us, one of the ways we cope with shame is by hiding. This was the first reaction from Adam and Eve, right?
2: Yeah.
0: And so we can hide our anxiety by pushing it away, re-narrating it, pretending it's something else. I tell the story in this book of the time where I was pitching in Little League as a, I think it was a 10 or 12 year old.
2: Everybody has a bad Little League story.
0: Highly traumatic.
2: Why
0: That's
2: do we
0: right.
2: do this?
0: That's right. And in my case, I was the pitch. I was being brought into pitch for the first time, and I just could not throw a pitch anywhere near the strike zone. And it was because I was anxious, I was anxious. And when you get anxious, your body reacts a certain way. It tenses up, it clenches, it the fluid motion you need to pitch completely, you know, departs from you. But I couldn't, right there on the pitching mound, name the reality that I was feeling anxious, just like later in my adulthood as a pastor standing on the stage, I could not name the reality that I was feeling anxious. And so you come up with cover stories. You come up with ways to actually make it something that it's not. And that particular story was I was trying to indicate that the real reason I was having trouble pitching wasn't because I was anxious.
2: Right.
0: It was because the sun was in my eyes. And so I would do this very elaborate, like, you know, like, oh my gosh, I'm just being blinded. I'm pulling my cap down, throwing my glove up to shield. And that worked enough till I somehow managed to get three outs through some miraculous intervention of God. And then I walked off and I broke down in tears as soon as I hit the sidelines because I couldn't keep up the cover story anymore. And so what that illustrates is we all have cover stories that we are prone to hiding our anxiety. And that actually gives anxiety more power. The things that we keep hidden actually have more power in our lives, and more power precisely because we're not looking at them. We're not naming them. And so they end up actually causing a lot of damage, not just on the field of Little League, but actually in the field of our marriages, our parenting, our jobs. where unrecognized and unnamed anxiety actually are in control, but we just don't know it.
2: Well, and what you're describing is that we learn these things in childhood.
0: Yeah.
2: I mean, that's what you're saying. We learn to cover up. We learn the ways of Adam and Eve.
0: That's right.
2: In essence, to cover up and to make excuses for things, and then we just carry that into teenhood, adulthood, et cetera, if we don't deal with them. In that context, you know, some of the terminology that you're using sounds very rooted in psychology, but these are biblical things. I mean, we in the Christian community, we'll talk about, does the Lord have access to that closed closet door?
0: Right.
2: That's what you're relating to, these things that we don't want the Lord to see, these hidden things about our behavior, our attitudes, et cetera.
0: Right. And it's not just an issue that prevents us from managing anxiety. At some level, we do need to manage our anxiety so that it doesn't control us.
2: Right.
0: But the real opportunity, why I wrote the book, titled it The Anxiety Opportunity and not The Anxiety Management, right, is because actually the deepest invitation of God is to actually go through our anxiety as an opportunity for spiritual growth, to get at the parts of our heart that we ourselves don't want to look at or actually have some cover story around. Anxiety, if we're willing to actually follow its path and go through it, actually, it's like the breadcrumbs that lead us to the actual state of our soul, that if we can follow that Psalm 139 injunction to say, search me, O God, know my anxious thoughts, know my innermost being, we will find actually deep, deep realities that are actually like the keyhole to profound spiritual growth.
2: Mm. That, I mean, and so we all say, how do we get there?
0: Yeah. Well, we get there by recognizing that anxiety is the fear of some future loss. So one of the ways in which anxiety then becomes this opportunity, it becomes an opportunity to have God examine how do we actually think and feel about loss? Because this is, again, I think one of the most important things for Christians to recognize is that Christianity, the life of following Jesus, is not a life of loss avoidance. We are so tempted to think that when we follow Jesus, what he promises us is a life devoid of loss, right? And which is why the anxiety becomes a problem, because we're like, wait a minute, what's going on? I'm feeling anxious. Well, you're feeling anxious because you are contemplating the possibility of loss. And if your only response to loss is, Jesus, make that loss go away, we will be disappointed, and we will have a crisis of faith, because God actually never promises us a life devoid of loss. Quite the contrary, Jesus says, if you want to follow me, you must lose your life, right? You must actually experience loss, because the real promise of the gospel is not loss avoidance or loss prevention or loss insurance. The real promise of the gospel is loss restoration. It's resurrection.
2: Right.
0: It's resurrection. And resurrection, you only get to resurrection through death, right? So this is fundamental to the Christian life, is we have to go through loss to get life.
2: In that context, in the book, you say there's two main types of habits that people fall into. Psychology would say this is right out of your brainstem, fight or flight.
0: Yeah.
2: So discuss that. What is that mechanism, and why is it there for everybody, and what does it do for us?
0: Sure. So this is a helpful way to understand what's happening in anxiety. What's happening in anxiety is we are facing some loss, but that what's happening is, rather than realizing it's a future loss, we think it's happening right now. We could, because we've been hijacked into the future, right? So the job loss, the loss of this relationship, wondering what's going to happen to our kids, that we think it's happening right now. And so our body is reacting with the same mechanisms that God gave us to handle threats in the present, right? So if there was a fire breaking down, if there was a wolf before us, our bodies are wired to respond with a fight or flight response. Psychologists have added more, like freeze and other things, but let's stick with the basics of fight or flight. So fight is, I'm going to rally my body's resources and my mind's resources to fight the thing ahead of in front of me. I'm going to deal with it, okay? Flight is, oh my gosh, it's too big. I'm going to run away from it. And this pattern of fight or flight really characterizes, I think, a lot of people's different responses to anxiety, is because different people are fight or flight people. So I, for example, I'm a fight person. If I have a problem before me, if my daughters are struggling in school, I'm going to go into consultant dad mode. I'm going to be like, how do we get you more tutoring? How do we solve what, you know, get you into a better class? And my way of then getting anxious is what I call rumination, or not what I, it's what it is called, rumination. This is where your mind just turns over and over and over because you're fighting to get to a solution, right, to that will make this loss go away. You're going, turning it over and over, around and around. That's, you're fighting with it. Other people, like my wife, they're more flight people. They want to avoid the issue. So they want to change the topic. They don't want to talk about money if money makes them anxious, or they, and they just want to distract themselves. They want to watch a movie. They want to go on social media. Frankly, a lot of addictive behaviors, almost all addictive behaviors, frankly, often are people are dealing with some underlying anxiety by trying to distract themselves away from it through some other stimuli.
2: A coping mechanism.
0: Pornography, gambling, you know.
2: Drinking.
0: Drinking and so forth. And so what's helpful is for us, each of us, and this is another of the opportunity for spiritual growth that anxiety presents us, is it helps us to identify, wait, am I a fight or flight person? And what's going on there? And how can I actually, one, get back to the present, and then in the present, ask the Holy Spirit to give me some different responses rather than the fight or flight response?
2: You know, I've never thought about this, but in marriage connection, I mean, typically, not always, and I get this, but typically we marry people that are generally opposite, extrovert with introvert. Yeah. I've never applied it to the fight or flight mechanism. Yeah. Like a fight person, I would put myself in that category. Yeah. Let's take it on. Let's go.
0: Yeah.
2: Marrying a flight person, what kind of conflict that can that create in a relationship?
0: It creates enormous conflict because what happens if we don't realize that what's going on for both parties is anxiety, we then attach moral judgments to these different responses. Mm. So this happens all the time in my marriage where I want to deal with something and my wife will be like, you're being obsessive, you're being, you know, or anxious, or you're being compulsive and stuff like that. And that feels like a moral judgment on my anxiety, but I don't realize what's going on. Whereas I will judge her and saying, you're being avoidant, you're being, you know, delaying, you're procrastinating and so forth. And so we're actually judging each other for these sort of surface level reactions when underneath we're actually both anxious about the same thing, but we're just responding to it very differently. And now we're judging each other because of it.
2: How do you manage that?
0: Well, this is where, again, if we invite God to actually come investigate, to name our anxiety, we can actually bring it to the surface and realize, oh, this is what's going on. So now we have a shortcut in my marriage with Jody where we just say, oh, wait, I'm doing the fight thing. And she will oftentimes will just do a running motion like this to signal. Like,
2: so you're playful with it.
0: And we're playful with it. We name it. We realize what's going on and realize let's get to the underlying anxiety rather than our response.
2: Well, and it's good to know those mechanisms are at work in you. And you, most of the time, you're not even going to know it
0: until you
2: stop and name it, like you said. We've got a little bit of time. How do we stop avoiding loss and start holding it like you describe? And what does that mean to hold your loss?
0: Yeah. One way to think about holding loss is to imagine loss as a rubber ball, right? Just imagine the thing you fear losing in your life. Again, your children, your job, your self-image, and so forth. If you imagine it as a ball in your hand, think of the avoidance moves as you're pushing it away. Or you're turning it over and over in your head. This is the rumination, the around, right? You're getting stuck with it, thinking with one more turn, I will come up to the scenario where this loss goes away. Think then and imagine holding loss as just holding that loss in your hand, feeling the full weight of it. Another biblical term for this is grieving. Grieving is holding loss. Grieving is actually just not pushing it away or trying to come with a scenario where it won't happen. It's just saying it happened, it is happening, or it could happen. And if it does happen, it will be grievous. I will grieve it. And when we can actually grieve losses, we recognize, oh, you can endure it. You can actually hold loss. It's not something we have to run away from or turn around it to make go away. Grieving teaches us that actually loss is holdable. And that's what Jesus did. Jesus grieved in the Garden of Gethsemane. And then I would say the second thing that Jesus did in Gethsemane is he didn't grieve alone. He wanted to grieve with his friends, his disciples. Now, it turns out his disciples could not stay awake and be with him, but Jesus wanted that. He recognized that grief, loss, was not meant to be endured alone. Mm. It was meant to be endured with others, with our friends, with our family, ultimately with God, such that even if we are abandoned and all our friends fall asleep at the wheel, like Jesus experienced, we still have the Father. But the best design that Jesus was signaling was do this with others, do this with friends. And then, of course, we learn the practices of prayer, where we are reminded that this loss is not final. This loss is held in the resurrection promise of the gospel.
2: Wow. There is so much in here. When does anxiety point to underlying idolatry?
0: Oh, that's a great question. I would not say that every anxiety that people experience is a evidence that there is underlying idolatry, only that it could be. And this is why Psalm 139 says, search me and know me, see if there's any offensive way within me. Other translation says, is there any idolatrous way within me? Hmm. Because what idols are false promises that are been created by the world or by ourselves that promise you can avoid loss. If you worship me, you can avoid loss. If you obey me, you can avoid loss. This is from the very beginning in the biblical times, before travelers would go on a journey of uncertainty or a child would be sick. They would sacrifice to an idol because idols they prey on our anxieties because they make a false promise. If you obey and worship me, you can avoid loss. And this is why anxiety is a profound opportunity for spiritual growth, because it's an opportunity for God through the Spirit to investigate our anxieties and see, as Psalm 139 says, is there any idolatrous way within me? Am I clinging on to some idol here to deal with my fear of loss rather than the resurrection promise?
2: Yeah, that is so profound. Since I was a kid, I've always scratched my head why people knock on wood, you know, to not be injured, to not be hurt.
0: That's
2: you know, that's never happened to me. And then they knock on wood. I remember being 8 years old going, why are they knocking on wood?
0: Well, you know, human beings deep down hate loss. We want to avoid loss. So we will go to superstition. We'll go to idols. We will distort the gospel even to make it to be a loss avoidance scheme.
2: Mm-hmm. That's powerful. And I think we need to be mindful of it, that somehow deep rooted in our human nature is this desire.
0: Totally.
2: And it's kind of getting to the core issue, isn't it?
0: Yeah. And the desire is natural. Like, the question is, are we able to actually bring that to God and submit our fear of loss to God's promises?
2: Putting that in the parenting context, I mean, for Gene and I, this has always been, you know, the mountain and the molehill. Yeah. You know, hun, that's a molehill. No, it's not. It's a mountain. And I could see that anxiety in the parenting picture bright and clear.
0: Yeah.
2: And usually one of the husband-wife team is not as worried and the other one's hyper-worried.
0: Yeah.
2: But generally, we kind of catastrophize, whatever that word is, the idea of what our future children are going to be like.
0: Totally. I write about this a lot in my book because that is a paramount anxiety I suffer from. Behind every anxious teenager are anxious parents, right? So, and I think listeners out there are probably know what I'm talking about, is when your kids are anxious, you are anxious. And so this then is actually an opportunity for spiritual growth for the parents. The parents have to do their own work.
1: So this isn't a teaching opportunity per se for the child. It's really for me.
0: Exactly. It's both, right? But the temptation is to externalize all of it and say, you get fixed, not realizing, actually, I have my own anxiety I'm bringing into this whole equation. And even my desire to fix my child is deeply bathed often in my own anxiety that they're not going to be okay. I got to get them okay and so forth. So anxiety of our kids is an opportunity for spiritual growth to deal with the anxiety of the parents and for all of our own sort of coping mechanisms that are in play, all of our own false beliefs. Mm. For me, the anxiety of my children was a recognition through this, you know, search me, know my anxious heart process with God, was recognizing that I had an idol in my own parenting. My idol was the cultural idol that I grew up with as a Chinese American, where my kids are a reflection of me. They're an extension of my identity. So how they are in the world is an expression of how I am in the world. And I'm making them a little idol, right? To say they've got to be okay for me to be okay.
2: Mm-hmm.
0: And parenting is done poorly when you are living with that kind of idolatry of your children.
2: I don't think that's an Asian American thing. I think it's everybody's
0: right
2: thing.
0: It's especially intense in Asian Americans, right? Because our face, our reputation in the community is so attached to how our children do
2: it. The behavior,
0: right. Their performance, what schools they get into, and so forth. And this was my opportunity for spiritual growth, was to realize, oh, the anxiety of my kids is triggering my own anxiety. And that anxiety, if I actually ask God to investigate it, is there is an idolatry underneath all of that.
2: No, and that's so powerful. And, you know, the key is how can parents help their kids who are dealing with that anxiety? And in practical ways, what can we do to help our children if they're tipping toward not just managing or mismanaging anxiety, but they're becoming compulsive with anxiety?
0: Well, I think obviously get them the help they need, and that's going to be on a very individual basis, whether it is counseling, medication, therapy, group support, whatever. So I'm not a, you know, there's no one size fits all prescription here. So get them the help they need. But I also think, as we've been talking about, is also recognize that you have your own anxiety in play and do the spiritual work of actually growing through that anxiety. And I think if they do that, this will enable them to actually apply the most powerful parental intervention that a parent can apply to their child, which is actually more powerful than even get them to see the right therapist or get them on the right medication, which is acceptance, which is deep, deep acceptance. Because that is the one thing that actually parents can deliver more than anybody else, more than any professional can, is that they are accepted. And that is a deeply reassuring truth and reality for any anxious person to experience.
2: And I really want to punch this, because on the other side of that, we also have the power to communicate not being accepted.
0: Disapproval, right?
2: I mean, that's as high as the other.
0: That's
2: and we've got to be very mindful as a parent to make sure that we are showing our children acceptance and love versus pushing them toward groups that will also offer acceptance.
0: Yeah.
2: But it's unhealthy.
0: That's right.
2: Right? Right at the end again, let's hit it. How can Christians tangibly remember the promise of the resurrection? You mentioned it. I'd love to end there. Yeah. Why not? This is what it's all about, is the resurrection of Jesus and what he sees in us. So the importance of that once again.
0: Well, this is a larger topic, but I think anxiety actually offers an opportunity, because it actually says, okay, if I can actually name the loss that I'm feeling that is triggering this anxiety, I can imagine that loss. And then can you imagine going through that loss and having the resurrection on the other side where that loss is restored to us? So if I'm fearing the loss of a job and the economic insecurity, can I imagine going through that and the resurrection day when the feast is laid out on the Mount Zion, where there's no want, there's no need anymore, right? So I think there is actually something here to cultivate the Christian imagination for what happens on the other side of loss, which is a beautiful picture of bodily resurrection and the restoration of all things.
2: Well, and frankly, the answer is hope.
0: Yeah.
2: The hope for that.
0: Yeah.
2: This is only the dry run, you know, down here, and we're going to hit obstacles, and the Lord said that.
0: Yeah.
2: And, you know, they're going to persecute you because they first persecuted me. How about that one?

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1: In my mind, I can see your face as your love pours down in a shower of grace. Some people tell me that you're just a dream.

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1: In this bulletin, a family vows to continue its fight for justice, Western Sydney Airport undergoing final checks, and the Allan government forced to close down a white elephant. With more, I'm Gareth Stafford. The legal battle for a former US Marine fighter pilot fighting to avoid extradition from Australia to the US has taken another twist. The family of Daniel Duggan have confirmed they'll appeal a federal court ruling which upheld his extradition. Duggan denies helping train Chinese military pilots in South Africa. His wife says they aren't giving up the fight.
2: We continue to fundraise to help with the legal fees and cost of living pressures, and we are grateful to those who have helped us. It's time for Dan to come home.
1: If convicted, he could face up to 65 years in a US prison. Final flight path safety checks are being undertaken for the Western Sydney International Airport. Western Sydney locals are being told to expect an aircraft to be flying unusually low in the area this week. The Civil Aviation Safety Authority says these are expected to be the final checks of this type at the new airport. Premier Jacinta Allen has stopped short of conceding the Collingwood Sobering Up Centre has been a white elephant as it prepares to close its doors. Stephanie Wacklewick reports.
3: In just 2.5 years of operation, there have been about 3,000 overnight stays at the state's sobering up centres, the Premier insisting it hasn't been a waste of money.
4: The advice has come in that the outreach service is a more effective way of providing vital healthcare support to people where and when they need it.
3: The 20-bed facility in Collingwood opened in November 2023 when public drunkenness was decriminalised and health workers took responsibility from police. It will close its doors next year, meaning people who are drunk in public will receive help from outreach services to be taken home or to a local health and community service instead. Mental Health Minister Ingrid Stitt couldn't say exactly how much had been spent setting up the Collingwood site. Opposition leader Jess Wilson says it was never going to work as it should have.
5: This was just another example of a waste of taxpayer money.
3: Stephanie Wacklewick, State Parliament, Melbourne.
1: Brisbane's economy has received a $50 million boost thanks to the NRL's Magic Round. The multi-day football festival saw 148,000 fans pack out Suncorp Stadium, hospitality venues seeing a 70% jump in business. This year, a record number of fans travelled in from interstate and overseas. The sport and the New South Wales Origin coach admits it's a loss not to have Latrell Mitchell in for Game 1, with the centre out with a back injury. Tolu Kola has been named to debut on the wing, with Katoni Staggs in the centre alongside Stephen Crichton. Laurie Daly praising Mitchell for making a selfless call on his fitness.
6: Just didn't feel like he was fit enough to get through an Origin contest, so he was very selfless in that decision.
1: James Tedesco replaces Dylan Edwards at fullback. That's the latest news and sport. I'm Gareth Stafford.
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9: The Derwent Valley's Plenty Cider has been named champion cider producer at the 2026 Melbourne Royal Australian International Beer Awards. Beloved Kingston store Mother Goose Baby Shop is closing after more than 16 years due to rising costs and online competition. And Phil Rosenthal, the host of Netflix show Somebody Feed Phil and creator of Everybody Loves Raymond, has visited Hobart over the weekend and dined at local restaurants while hinting the city could feature in a future episode of his show. For more of the latest and to be notified when news breaks in your area, download the free Pulse Tasmania app today.
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10: 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Proverbs 12 verse 15. The way of a fool is right in his own eyes, but a wise man listens to advice.
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10: 5 after 6. Hobart today, mainly fine, around 16 degrees. Tomorrow, overcast 7 to 16. And Thursday, overcast and 17.

14 past six with Brit Nicole and Nobody Loves Me Like You. Welcome along to Breakfast. Dave filling in again this day for Scotty. He'll be away for the rest of the week and be back with you for the lunchbox on Sunday and then again on Monday morning. But for now, it's you two and some mysterious ways.

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23 past six, third day, and it's all right. And I hope it is all right with you on this Tuesday morning, the 19th day of May. It is National Volunteers Week this week, and this afternoon on the Drive program, I'll be catching up with Mark Gaetani from St. Vincent de Paul to find out about the wonderful work the volunteers at that organisation are doing. In the meantime, back a year, Taylor Swift's Fate of Ophelia.

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1: In stories making news, business leaders say the cost of regulatory requirements and other forms of red tape need to be slashed by at least 25%. News Corp says excessive red tape means a business needs 37 different licenses to serve coffee in Victoria and 25 in New South Wales. Last week's federal budget is the worst received economic statement since the Resolve Political Monitor began tracking voter perceptions in May 2021. Just 24% of people surveyed felt the policies announced this year were good or very good for them. 35% said it was poor or very poor. China has agreed to ramp up trade for US agricultural products such as beef and poultry, potentially spelling competition for Australian exporters. And Aussie tennis player Rinki Hijikata has lost a hard-fought battle against German Daniel Altmaier at the Hamburg Open. Altmaier won 7-5, 6-2. I'm Naomi Millen with the latest headlines.
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5: And having a look at the weather for Hobart today, should be mainly fine. Around about 16 degrees, sun up this morning at 7:20. In excess now, back to the 80s with new sensation. 80s lunchbox at noon today.

0: As parents, it's amusing to watch our teenage children going to quite an effort to look their best, particularly when they are trying to impress a potential boyfriend or girlfriend. We all remember a time early in our relationship when we went out of our way to make sure our clothes were clean, neat, well-coordinated, our hair was in order, and we even put on a fragrance. We went out of our way to look good and impress our partners. So how come this gets lost after being together for a few years? I remember one wife being upset about her husband looking at a beautifully attired woman. In defense, he said, "Darling, when you decide to get out of your track pants and wear a dress, I'll look at you the same way." He reminded her how she used to dress so well. I've heard the same from wives. When they see their husbands in a suit and tie, somehow he just appears a whole lot better. They even become proud of their husbands. We have heard of the saying, eye candy. It expresses us looking at that which is pleasant to the eyes. If you want to get that second look from your partner, if you want to receive a wow, then it may not take much at all. We all love being appreciated, and we enjoy it when people give us compliments about how we look. Some people learn that if you make the effort, you'll feel better about yourself, and you will notice that others too feel better about you. Most partners appreciate the efforts the others make just to look good. It's not the most important aspect of a relationship, but it all helps to create good feelings towards each other. This is relationship psychotherapist Hans Kelder.
1: They say time heals, but I don't think that's true. It's been 3 years and it still feels new.

0: 17 to 7, Sarah Reeves there with Healing. Now, coming up on Thursday night, Rosny College will be presenting Rock of Ages Teen Edition. Also Friday, Saturday and Sunday, Exit Left has Haddiston's Teen Edition at the Playhouse. And another Sorrel performance from Sorrel on stage on Friday and Saturday, also out at the Sorrel Memorial Hall. So just a couple of shows on this week.
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Jesus Culture and Fierce out of 2016, and of course that's 10 years back. The song is Fierce. 8 minutes to 7, coming up at 7, it's news, sport and weather. Then after the news, we've got the Sunburned Souls, as well as a sports moment for a Tuesday.

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1: In this bulletin, a warning for the Albanese government, and in sport, AFL. With the details, I'm Naomi Millam. A former Labor advisor has warned the Albanese government to reconsider the extent of its capital gains tax changes. Michael Packey has the details.
2: The 50% capital gains tax discount will be scrapped as part of a series of budget measures. From July next year, CGT will instead be linked to inflation and attract a minimum 30% tax rate. Former Labor adviser Lachlan Harris is urging the government to reconsider the extent of its changes. In an interview with SMH The Age, Mr. Harris says he supports removing the tax discount on housing, but it should not be extended to business. He argues this could discourage people from starting a small business, stifle the economy, and hurt productivity. The federal government says it will consult with various stakeholders about the changes. Michael Packey reporting.
1: Passengers from a cruise ship with a hantavirus outbreak now quarantining in Perth have all tested negative. Five Australians and one New Zealander are spending 3 weeks in a purpose-built quarantine facility. The Australian government has confirmed all six tested negative after arriving in Australia last week. More Australians are falling victim to subscription creep, with people spending an average $136 a month on subscriptions. Erin Turner at the Consumer Policy Research Centre says more people are finding it difficult to cancel subscriptions.
3: But when it comes time for you to turn off the tap, to stop subscribing, they put up barriers after barriers.
1: Gen Z spends the most, $178 per month. Australia's involvement in World War II is being commemorated in a new three-coin set from the Royal Australian Mint. The Royal Australian Mint's Stuart Baines says the coloured 20-cent pieces honour soldiers who fought across the Mediterranean and North Africa in 1941.
4: This is where we sort of saw our first action in the Mediterranean, in Greece, in Crete, across the North African coast. So it's remembering all of those different men and women who served in different ways across those conflicts.
1: Mr. Baines says it was a pivotal year in the nation's war efforts. To AFL, Port Adelaide will host Carlton on Saturday night. The Power's assistant coach, Stuart Dew, says standing captain Zach Butters could do with some help in the midfield.
5: Zach's going to compete no matter what. We know that. We've seen that physically, and you know, some of his contests on the weekend were quite brutal and really setting the tone. So we do need to grow our midfield depth for sure. When he's on rotation or other players are in there, we need to get some more players, some more flying hours in there, and we'll work out what that looks like for the second half of the year.
1: First up this week, the Hawks take on the Crows. That's the latest news and sport. I'm Naomi Millam.
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8: The Derwent Valley's Plenty Cider has been named champion cider producer at the 2026 Melbourne Royal Australian International Beer Awards. Beloved Kingston store Mother Goose Baby Shop is closing after more than 16 years due to rising costs and online competition. And Phil Rosenthal, the host of Netflix show Somebody Feed Phil and creator of Everybody Loves Raymond, has visited Hobart over the weekend and dined at local restaurants while hinting the city could feature in a future episode of his show. 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
9: 7:05, Hobart today, mainly fine, top of 16 degrees. Tomorrow, overcast, low of 8, top of 15. And for Thursday, overcast and 17. Sunrise in the next 15 minutes. Let's get the music underway for this hour with Maroon 5 and The Memories.

0: go. Here on Sunburnt Souls, we explore life, faith, and our mental well-being. 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
1: As a society, I think we can get better at taking care of the mentally ill. If we find out someone's struggling, we sometimes treat them as we would someone who broke their leg. We'll send them a text and a couple of meals and hope they'll be fixed in a couple of weeks. But that's usually not the case with mental illness. Mental ill health can last weeks and months and years and decades. And although a food voucher would be nice, what we really need is for somebody to keep showing up indefinitely. When I was in my darkest depression, I had a friend turn up every Friday and make me go to Coolangatta for a walk on the beach. This went for nearly 2 years, and a lot of the time, I wasn't that much fun to be around. His commitment to me during this time is a big reason I'm going much better today. If you want to help people grow in their mental well-being, be prepared to commit for the long haul.
0: For more candid conversations on faith and mental well-being, check out sunburntsouls.com.

0: 10th Avenue North there. 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

0: I'm David Wood with another Sports Moment. Today we look at unusual and traditional sport, korfball. It's a sport with similarities to netball and basketball. The sport was invented by a Dutch schoolteacher in 1902. The International Korfball Federation was formed in 1933 in Antwerp in Belgium. The objective is to throw a ball into a netless basket that's mounted on a 3.5-metre high pole. An international korfball match typically consists of four periods, with the length varying depending on the competition. But typically, 7 to 10 minutes makes up a quarter. There's a one-minute break between the first and second quarters and the third and fourth quarters. Halftime is a five-minute break. Korfball is now played in almost 70 countries around the world, and while not an Olympic sport, korfball has been played at the World Games since 1985. The World Korfball Championships held every 4 years since 1978. With another Sports Moment, I'm David Wood.
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Snow Patrol, 24 minutes past 7 with Take Back the City as we start to see the sun rise on this Tuesday. It's the 19th day of May. The roads not as wet and slippery as they were yesterday morning. There was a bit of trouble out and about on those roads yesterday, so make sure you again this morning. Take your time getting to work and get there safely and on time. Getting us closer to the 7:30 news headlines, Jamie McDonald, there ain't no way. Well, there is a way to win a birthday cake. That's to nominate somebody now at our website, Ultra 106 FI. 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
1: In stories making news, Labor MPs are believed to be growing uneasy about the federal government's proposed capital gains tax measures. The Albanese government is planning to scrap the 50% CGT discount from July next year, but there's a push within Labor ranks to limit the change to housing and exclude business from the measure due to fears about the effects on productivity. Two carjackers remain on the run this morning following an armed carjacking in Melbourne's southeast. A 44-year-old woman was dragged from her Audi while on her way to work in Keysborough yesterday morning. At least 100 people have now been confirmed dead in the Ebola outbreak in the Democratic Republic of Congo. A US jury has ruled against Elon Musk in his lawsuit against OpenAI after he alleged it strayed from its original mission to benefit humanity. And Pat Cummins has led the Sunrisers Hyderabad to a 5-wicket win over Chennai in the IPL. I'm Naomi Millen with the latest headlines.
2: 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We see it all the time, the speedsters, lane changers and tailgaters. An accident, breakdown or slow traffic and it is on. The impatience, lane changes weaving in and out, braking, accelerating and braking hard again. Come on, a bit of common sense. 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
3: It's 28 minutes away from 8. Weather around the country if you're off to the airport to travel. Perth, fine and 24 today, now 12. Adelaide, some showers and 18, currently 15. Alice Springs, sunny and 18, now 10. Darwin, a possible shower today, 32 at the moment, 26 degrees. In Brisbane, rain, 24, now 20. Sydney, rain and 20, now 16. Canberra, rain and 16, now 14. A bit of rain around the country today, isn't there? Even a few light showers for Melbourne, 16 at the moment, 10. And Hobart, looking for top of 16 on a cloudy Tuesday. At the moment, outside, it feels like 8 degrees. Nick Kershaw now, back to the 80s, wide boy. 80s lunchbox at noon.

0: Big Daddy Weave there. What I was made for, 22 to 8. You're listening to Breakfast with Dave in the chair for Scotty for this week. And in the NBA conference, the finals start this morning. The Oklahoma Thunder, San Antonio Spurs, game one in a best of seven series. Tomorrow, the opening game in the other conference is the Knicks and the Cavs. And tennis, we're warming up for the big one, the French Open, the second of the Grand Slams. Events this week starting tonight. The WTA is in Strasbourg and Morocco on clay, and the ATP Hamburg and Geneva also on clay. Plenty of Aussies involved today.
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Alan Scott there with I Need a Sign at 13 to 8. And Alan actually received one. He was a drug addict from the age of 13 through until around about 18 when God reached out to him and completely transformed his life, now making wonderful music. That's his latest, and I Need a Sign. Coming up shortly, we'll be giving away a birthday cake, but at the moment, it's Route 94 and Jess Glynn, My Love.

The battle of the sexes just seems to go on and on. G'day, this is Warwick Marsh from Dads for Kids. I began to wonder why men don't treat women fairly and listen to them as equals. I started to look at how women were treated in advertisements for cars, jeans, beer, and chocolate. I started to look at how women were portrayed in movies and in particular the sexualization of womanhood in our society in general. We men are visual creatures, and don't the advertisers know it? The constant bombardment of women as sex objects, hundreds, perhaps thousands of times a day, is a major contributor to the problem why men don't treat women as equals. This problem is highlighted by the more extreme forms of pornography available on the internet and other media. Let's reverse the trend and give honour to the women of this world. Pornography degrades women. It's time to speak up. We lift ourselves by lifting up others first. Together, we can make a difference. For more ideas on being a great dad and a great husband, go to fatherhood.org.au.

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1: Happy birthday, happy birthday, happy birthday.
0: Two nominees for the birthday cake this morning. We have Matilda Grave. Happy birthday, Tills. Have a fabulous day at the start of being 10. Love from Mum, Dad, Cope, Maggie, I should say, and also from Fergus, and also wishing you a happy 21st birthday. Have an awesome day, Dad. Lots of love from Mum and Ian. Matt Clifford is celebrating a birthday today. So we've had to toss the coin in the air, and it's landed on heads. Matilda Grave has won the birthday cake. Let's see if we

0: exact same thing. It's good that you called, because Daikin Split Systems running costs can save you up to 46% compared to that old clunker, Mrs. Harrison. Excessive noise, costly repairs, unusually high energy costs, and uneven heating are signs it's time to get a Daikin.
1: I know what's coming.
0: Yes, you'll be tickety-boo in no time. Just get on that internet thingy, heatpump.com.au. 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
4: And the time's 4 minutes to 8. Coming up at the next hour.

Khalid there with Talk and Oceanelli's First Blush. Also in the next hour, we're going to see how many blood donors are currently needed at the moment. And Anaya Tandon's going to join us to discuss that.

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1: In this bulletin, more parents want childcare flexibility and business calling for less red tape. With more, I'm Naomi Millam. Labor MPs are believed to be growing uneasy about the federal government's proposed capital gains tax measures. The Albanese government is planning to scrap the 50% CGT discount from July next year, but there's a push within Labor ranks to limit the change to housing and exclude business from the measure due to fears about the

0: effects on productivity. A new survey shows most Aussie parents want flexibility when it comes to childcare. More from Gabrielle Hodson.
1: Polling firm Spectre Strategy has found that more than a quarter of parents who use childcare believe the system has some serious structural problems. News Corp says about a quarter believe the current childcare system is working well. The research was commissioned by Childcare Choice, which is pushing for flexible care arrangements to suit each family situation. They argue that centre-based care is important, but should be one option among many and not the default.
0: Two high-profile Liberal members have defected to One Nation, claiming their former party has lost its way. Former Liberal Vice President Tina McQueen and former Senator Holly Hughes have quit. Ms. Hughes says the move to One Nation is right for her.
2: I've been overwhelmed with some of the messages, and I've been overwhelmed by messages and phone calls from people who were disgusted with how the Liberal Party treated me and said, go, I'm so excited, can't wait to see you back in it. So I haven't made a decision, don't know what it's going to look like.
0: It's been revealed it takes 37 different licences in Victoria to pour a cup of coffee. The Business Council of Australia says there are 15 different definitions of a small business nationwide. It says it's evidence of the overregulation of the Australian workplace and the single major obstacle to productivity, investment and innovation. Disadvantaged students are worse off today than when NAPLAN was introduced. Analysis of 17 years of NAPLAN data conducted by Victorian University shows that inequality has become a feature of schools. To AFL, Zach Merritt could be again wanting out of Essendon as Brad Scott's Bombers face a crucial month. Eddie Summerfield reports.
3: After a failed move to Hawthorn last year, Zach Merritt could again be wanting to leave at season's end. The proposition put to Essendon legend Matthew Lloyd on Footy Classified.
4: I think it's best for both club and player.
3: The Bombers will be without Peter Wright for Friday night's Dreamtime clash against Richmond. The ruck suffering a knee ligament injury in the loss to Fremantle. Essendon facing the other bottom clubs over the next 3 weeks. A crucial time for coach Brad Scott, who was on Fox Footy last night.
5: I don't think any coach can accept a lack of commitment to the contest, because that doesn't require any talent.
0: And Arsenal has defeated Burnley 1-0 to move 5 points clear on top of the Premier League table. That's the latest news and sport. I'm Naomi Millam.
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7: The Derwent Valley's Plenty Cider has been named Champion Cider Producer at the 2026 Melbourne Royal Australian International Beer Awards. Beloved Kingston Storm Mother Goose Baby Shop is closing after more than 16 years due to rising costs and online competition. And Phil Rosenthal, the host of Netflix shows Somebody Feed Phil and creator of Everybody Loves Raymond, has visited Hobart over the weekend and dined at local restaurants while hinting the city could feature in a future episode of his show. 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
8: 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For tomorrow, an overcast 8 to 15, and Thursday, overcast and 17. 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

0: Previously, we've seen that research shows the smarter a child, the more likely they are to lie to avoid punishment. That is, it's dumb to tell the truth. But is that really the case? Is intelligence that simple? Perhaps the smarter we think we are, the more we think we can outsmart those calling us to account. I know in my own life, I've often used my intelligence to be a smart aleck rather than a smart person. While lying may avoid some conflict, when it goes wrong, it goes spectacularly wrong. Lies upon lies until we've painted ourselves into a humiliating corner. No, it seems to me telling the truth is the smarter choice. There's a difference between being wise and being smart. This is Paul Clark for the At The Top Project.
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0: Ultra 106.5, Breakfast with Dave, filling in for Scotty today, Brandon Lake and Bailey Zimmerman's with Just Believe. And I believe just at the moment there are around 13,000 A and O blood donors urgently needed with stocks running low. To find out a little bit more about it, we're going to find out what's happening here in Tasmania and elsewhere around the country. And our Tannen's joining us. Welcome along.
1: Hi, David. Thank you so much for having me.
0: Well, tell me a little bit about your need. What's the source of the shortage of blood just at the moment?
1: So you're absolutely right, David, in saying that we need 13,000 donations of A and O blood in the next 7 days. And that's to prevent stocks from falling to a critical level by June. And the reason that we're seeing this shortfall is because as we head into the winter months, a lot of people are unwell, they have the cold and flu, and it's just not top of mind as we enter the colder months. And so we're really asking people to step up and take their place. And so that's why we're calling for A and O blood. It is the most frequently ordered by hospitals, which is why it's so critical for patients.
0: Mm. Now, here in Tasmania, you're looking for an extra 25, but it'd be nice if you could get 50.
1: It would be really lovely if we could get more than that. That is the base minimum that we need of just A and O blood donors, but we do have many more appointments available. In Hobart, we actually need 60 people of all blood types to come in and donate.
0: Right. So now, how involved is it? Is it difficult to do? How much time would we need to allow?
1: So it's not a difficult process. If you come in to donate blood, you're actually only in the chair for about 5 to 10 minutes. And we do recommend about an hour for the entire appointment. So you come in, you do the eligibility questionnaire, you do a pre-interview where we check your hemoglobin and your blood pressure just to make sure that you're feeling healthy and well. And then we move you onto the donor chair where you're only in for about 10 minutes if you're doing blood and about 45 minutes if you're doing plasma. And then you're off. You're ready to have your refreshments and come back when you feel better.
0: Mm, okay, it's an important one to donate. Call this number, 131495, or you can even go to the website, which is lifebloodalloneword.com.au. There's even a Lifeblood app that you can download on your phone to make sure that you don't forget coming along to be a regular donor. It's an important message for us this morning. We thank you for sharing it with us.
1: Thanks so much, Dave.

Sienna Sparrow there, Die on This Hill. It's 22 minutes past 8. Time to be checking out what's happening with the traffic as you're making your way in. And if you're sitting in a car and it's a bit slow and you're on the Eastern Shore, that's because traffic's very busy on the Tasman Highway and the South Arm Highway as a result of a crash near the Edgeworth Sports Grounds on the inbound run. So quite a long delay and lengthy delay. Once you get past it, you'll get a good run into the city. It's a bit slow once you get off the bridge and into the city itself. Out on the Brooker Highway, again, another very slow morning for traffic all the way back to the Metro Soccer Club, then stop-start once you reach the Elwick Road lights into the city. It's a little slow on the southern outlet back to Cat's Eye Corner and very busy in Macquarie Street, also Barrack Street as well, and Mole Street has a lot of traffic for some reason this morning. Collins Street, very busy in the top end and congested, and Murray is also fairly busy too. So take your time as you're coming in, give each other a little bit of space and a little bit of patience, and you'll manage to get yourself to work, hopefully, on time this morning. And the good news is the Argyle Street car park's operational, unlike this time yesterday morning. Okay, now the other thing you need to remember, between now and 9:30, 40 kilometres an hour around the school zones as you're dropping the kids off, but listening to Citizens from 2013 and Made Alive.

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1: In stories making news, Defence Minister Richard Marles will deliver a key speech today analysing Australia's military strategy. Mr. Marles is expected to discuss the Integrated Investment Program, AUKUS, and the government's broader defence agenda. The ABC and SBS have stressed they won't adopt a definition of anti-Semitism endorsed by the federal government due to their editorial independence. Security guards have been posted to protect the newly added statue of Scott Morrison in Ballarat's Avenue of Statues. The bronze bust of the former PM has been unveiled at Ballarat's Botanical Gardens. New research shows more Australians are falling victim to subscription creep, with the average person spending $136 a month on subscriptions. And in AFL, the Giants have offered captain Toby Green a 3-year contract extension that could see him paid more than $2 million. I'm Naomi Millen with the latest headlines.
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5: 28 to 9, Burnie overcast 16, Devonport overcast 17, and Launceston mainly fine 17. The warm spots in Helens, fine and sunny 18, Strawn a little cool and 14 with some showers. For Hobart, cloudy and 16, and 9 just at the moment. And as I glance out the window, I can see some blue sky in amongst those cloudy conditions. So it looks like not too bad. A Tuesday on the way. It's the 19th day of May, and here's the Spin Doctors.

0: My wife was having some afternoon cuddles with our youngest daughter when out of nowhere, our beautiful 3.5-year-old asked, "You're not going to die, eh, Mummy?" Taken by surprise, my wife thought, well, I can't lie. So she said, well, one day Mummy will die, hoping that'll be the end of it. But oh no, the conversation that arose went something like this.
1: I don't want to die.
0: Well, I'm not going to die for a long time.
1: But I don't want you to die.
0: Well, everybody dies sometime.
1: But I don't want to die, and I don't want you to die.
0: It was time to bring out the God factor, as my wife was confident this would seal it. Look, darling, don't worry. When we die, we'll be up in heaven with Jesus.
1: But I don't want to live in heaven. I want to live in our house.
0: You don't have to worry about it.
1: But how can we die? There's no baddies and no guns.
0: Wanting to end this increasingly awkward conversation, my wife finished by saying, look, don't worry about it. With that, our daughter leapt up, stating, I'm going to tell the kids. And before my wife could stop her, she ran into our lounge where the other three were all playing cards, yelling at the top of her voice,
1: kids, kids, we're all going to die.
0: Thankfully, her siblings just brushed it off as ravings of a mad child, and they continued on playing. Now, I reckon that answering life's questions is not always easy, and choosing the right words, even harder. However, I'm the first to admit that our standard reply of, don't worry about it, could do with a little work. I'm Mike Cooney.
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0: Need to Breathe with Lettuce Love. Again, that accident at Warrane there near the Edgeworth Sports Centre has caused a bit of trouble coming in this morning. Hopefully it'll be cleared shortly and you'll be able to get your way into town. In other news, a breakfast in Hobart this morning has launched the Salvation Army's Red Shield appeal. Overnight, Tasmania police charge a man with murder over the death of a woman at a Newtown home. And the state government returns to sitting this week. The highlight, the budget, coming up on Thursday.
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0: 13-9, Bruno Mars there with I Just Might. And I might just find out a little bit more about Lauren Daigle. She's got a new album out at the moment, and the track A Life With A Purpose we're going to hear from her shortly. But how did she get to where she is today?
1: And it's been one of my greatest joys. I'm kind of one of those people, I never want to stop learning as I grow older. It's like my horizons just kind of grow and bloom because of the love of learning. And so my artistry, I think, has taken on a lot of what I've learned. I'm now able to go into a studio and have confidence and say, okay, this is what I'm thinking for this song, or hey, can we try to incorporate something like this into the song, or what about this lyric idea? Do y'all vibe with this, or is there something I need to change? You know, I feel like one of the things that has been that has shifted through the years has been confidence, and just gaining more confidence in communicating ideas.
0: And let's hear some of those ideas from Lauren Daigle singing A Life With Purpose.

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That's Guy Sebastian at the MyState Bank Arena this evening, 100 times around the sun. If you're going along, I hope you have a good time. In fact, I even wish you well, which Bernard Fanning will have for us after the news at 9, to get us there back to the 80s. Club Nouveau, lean on me. Don't forget the 80s lunchbox at noon.

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1: In this bulletin, outcry over changes to the capital gains tax and a win for Alex de Minaur. With more, I'm Naomi Millam. Defence Minister Richard Marles will deliver a key speech today analysing Australia's military strategy. The address will take place at the Lowy Institute, a prominent think tank focused on international policy. Mr. Marles is expected to discuss the Integrated Investment Program, AUKUS, and the government's broader defence agenda. There's a growing outcry the Albanese government's capital gains tax changes will wipe out startup businesses. Former Labor advisor

0: Professor Lachlan Harris has told The Age newspaper he supports removing the tax discount on housing, but warns it will discourage people from starting a small business, stifle the economy, and hurt productivity. Daniel Burt at Pitcher Partners says the impact will be devastating.
1: That's where the uproar has been since budget night. The private businesses in particular, who may have founded a business, you know, many, many years ago, who have put blood, sweat and tears into their business, and when they do sell, they may be for up to 47%.
0: Shops are increasingly building safe rooms for their workers to flee to due to increasing violence from customers. Theo Ficari is the CEO of the Australian Association of Convenience Stores.
2: Retailers are doing everything that they can to protect their staff through increasing sort of target hardening measures. So everything from CCTV to, in really bad cases, body-worn cameras. They've got panic buttons that go off to emergency.
0: Metallic cake decorating powder that left a Queensland child with potentially lifelong injuries has been urgently recalled. The 14-month-old from the Gold Coast inhaled the metallic dust in his mother's baking studio. The Creative Cake Decorating branded product may contain toxic copper and zinc. US President Donald Trump says he's postponed a planned attack on Iran after the leaders of Qatar, Saudi Arabia and the UAE asked him to hold off. In a social media post, Mr. Trump said the Arab leaders had stressed that negotiations would lead to an acceptable deal. He says he's told his military chiefs to be ready to launch a full-scale assault on Iran if a deal isn't reached. To tennis, Alex de Minaur has come from a set down to snap a 3-game losing streak. The Australian has been fighting for form ahead of next week's French Open, the world number 9 beating Argentine Francisco Cerundolo in the first round at the Hamburg Open.
3: I miss that feeling, that's for sure, being able to kind of celebrate after a tough win. So, you know, it was a great performance today, mentally staying in the moment.
0: De Minaur winning 3-6, 6-4, 6-3. That's the latest news and sport. I'm Naomi Millam.
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6: A man who left another with permanent brain injuries after a single drunken punch outside a southern Tasmanian pub has been sentenced to home detention. Former Kingborough Deputy Mayor Jo Westwood has announced she will run for mayor in the October council elections. And the Scamander River Golf Club is asking for help finding whoever tore up a green with a suspected e-bike or e-scooter. 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
7: It's 9:05 and it's partly cloudy, though sunny at the moment. 16 degrees, currently 10 in town. For tomorrow, partly cloudy again, 8 to 15. And Thursday, partly cloudy, 7 to 17. To see out the working week, Friday, 8 to 18 and partly cloudy.

0: band Reeves outrun you guys, Sebastian, in town tonight 100 times around the sun. It's almost 9:15. We have Michelle Mitchell with Tween's Instagram coming up shortly. But in 60 seconds, Rita Ora will go anywhere.
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0: Hi, I'm Michelle Mitchell with another tip for parenting teens. Many well-intended parents have refused their tweens access to Facebook after hearing horror stories about cyberbullying and pedophiles. So clever tweens, eager to enter the social media world, are turning to Instagram. What they don't tell parents is that Instagram isn't just photo sharing. It has all the features of social media, including the dark sides. Snapping innocent photos of pets, drawings, and social outings is just the beginning of what Instagram offers. Even if your tween has set up the strictest privacy settings on Instagram, they still have followers, they still share comments, and they still make value-based decisions every time they use the site. Just be cautious with Instagram. If you haven't already established a social media contract with your tween, now is the perfect time to do so.
1: For more info, head to michellemitchell.org.
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1: In stories making news, a number of people have had to be rescued from floodwaters near the New South Wales-Queensland border. Several residents and their pets have been rescued, with some trapped in their cars by floodwaters. Parts of southeast Queensland have copped a month's worth of rain in a day. A new survey shows most Australian parents want childcare policy to support flexibility and choice. Farmers in WA's Midwest are reporting roads covered by mice and widespread crop damage. The chemical regulator has now approved stronger baits to help curb the plague. Australia's involvement in World War II is being commemorated in a new three-coin set from the Royal Australian Mint. And Aaron Hardy will captain the WA side in the upcoming Sheffield Shield. The 27-year-old cricketer served as stand-in Perth Scorchers captain while Ashton Turner recovered from injury in the Big Bash comp 2 years ago. I'm Naomi Millen with the latest headlines.
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4: But weather today, mainly fine and 16 degrees. Currently outside, it's 11.

0: Crystal Myers there and the beauty of grace. Well, coming up at 10 o'clock, we've got Ewan, and of course, coming up in June, we've got the On Air On Purpose Appeal. And we would love you to join and partner with us. 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
1: In this bulletin, Labor dismissing claims they are imposing a death tax and Scott Pendlebury preparing for his record-breaking AFL game. With more, I'm Jaden James. The federal government is rejecting accusations its proposed changes to discretionary trusts amounts to a death tax. Labor intends to impose a 30% tax on testamentary trusts from mid-2028. The opposition says the move penalises parents trying to secure their children's future. But Senior Minister Mark Butler has told Channel 9 the changes don't apply to most inheritance arrangements.
2: You can almost set your watch, Carl, every few years, this scare campaign about a death tax. There hasn't been a tax on inheritances for 40 or 50 years, and there's not going to be one for 40 or 50 years. At least it's just not a place Australia's going to go.
1: About 10,000 testamentary trusts are in use in Australia. A fresh Resolve poll shows the 2026 federal budget received the lowest overall good score from voters in 5 years. Fewer than a quarter of Australians agreed the policies would benefit their household. 35% thought it would make them worse off. The poll comes as reports surface about disquiet in Labor ranks about the extent of the changes to the capital gains tax, particularly over productivity. More than a month's worth of rain fell across parts of southeast Queensland.

0: Queensland yesterday. Up to 200 millimetres of rain wreaked havoc on areas including the Gold Coast hinterland and Mount Tambourine. The Weather Bureau's Morgan Pumper says this is an unusual event.
1: Really, in regards to some of the falls that we have seen, they're not record-breaking for the area. It's just quite unusual for this time of year to see such high totals.
0: SES crews were called out to 320 jobs, with most requesting assistance with tarping and sandbagging. The New South Wales Police Association is pushing for more state government help to recruit and retain officers. It will also lobby other agencies to take the lead in responding to mental health incidents. Association President Kevin Morton says police should not be the first line of communication in these situations.
2: Our members are being the first port of call when they get notified of a mental health incident. What we're saying there that, yes, there will be a role for police to play, but they shouldn't be the first people that need to be contacted.
0: The union will make its case to the New South Wales Premier and opposition leader at its biennial conference in Wollongong. In the AFL, Collingwood's Scott Pendlebury has headed to the MCG, where he'll play a record-breaking game on Saturday. The 38-year-old will pass Brent Harvey's record, playing his 433rd AFL match. Pendlebury says he's not reflecting that much, just trying to prepare.
3: You know, if anything, it's a bit of a challenge for me this week to make sure I can, you know, stick to that and acknowledge that, you know, the champions that turn up for this stuff today and, you know, the occasion. But most importantly, I really want to get a win.
0: The Magpies will face West Coast. That's the latest news in sport. I'm Jaden James.
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6: A disturbance started by two youths at the troubled Ashley Youth Detention Centre in the state's north, which saw items inside the facility damaged, has taken police several hours to get under control overnight. The Derwent Valley's Plenty Cider has been named Champion Cider Producer at the 2026 Melbourne Royal Australian International Beer Awards. And beloved Kingston store Mother Goose Baby Shop is closing after more than 16 years due to rising costs and online competition. 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
7: 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And Thursday, overcast and 17.